Thank you. Thank you. And that line kept growing. And we finished with Chucho Valdez, Punto Cubano, Paquito de Rivera, La Morocha. And then before that, also Chucho Valdez, Drumé Negrita. That's dedicated to mi negrita. Sabroso. She knows how to dance. Carl Jader with Descarga. And then Joe Quijano y su conjunto Cachana Matchmaker. Thank you. Thank you. We got one more hour to go. And we're going to play some more beautiful music just for you.

Ladies and gentlemen, now live at the Blue Note, GRP recording artist Dave Valentine.

Wow, that was nice. Nice soul of drum from Bat Florence, limited edition, Serendipity. And then before that was South Florida Jazz Orchestra, Da Hound. And then Machito, so Afro-Cubans, Mango Mangue. And then Juan Pablo Barrios, Salsa Latin Jazz, Esencia Tambo. And then Dave Valentin, Cinnamon Club, and DC Gillespie Manteca. We continue here with more music just for you, more Latin jazz.

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2: 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We thank you to continue streaming in our line. Ooh, thank you. Ooh, we continue growing today, this afternoon. We got 17 minutes before someone else coming in here and push me out. And then thank you. Thank you. We play Juan Pablo Barrios from Venezuela, salsa, Latin jazz, Wachafa Mambo. And then before that, the Bob Florence limited edition, Serendipity. Thank you. We got the best music here that you really don't have that collection here for you. Huh? We have it. This is Mr. Salsa for you on the Jazz Transition Bajava Collective. Remember, October 3rd, homage to Mr. Salsa from 6 p.m. Food will be ready that day. Food and music and DJ, and you can dance until midnight. October 3rd in South City.

That's right, that's Bud Florence, and then un poquito de todo is coming out next, and Luis Rocha start pushing me out of the door. Not out of my chair, out of the door. Thank you. Listen to el señor Luis Rocha, que va a estar con ustedes. Gracias. Gracias. Thank you. Thank you. Until either Thursday or Saturday morning.

Oh yeah, thank you. El señor de Latin Jazz, no de salsa, de Latin Jazz hoy, el señor Rolando Escobar. Gracias, thank you. Right, it's time now for un poquito de todo. I'm your host, Luis Rocha. I'll be here till 8. Let's get it going. Órale.

Yeah, wow, Chucho Valdez and Grupo Irakere. And that was the song entitled 38 and One Half, and that was off of the Mr. Bongo CD from 2023. And before that was Paquito de Rivera with Portraits of Cuba. And before that was Patato Descarga and Fox. And Fox? It's Faux, so that's, I believe, French, maybe. And that was off of the Legend of Cuban Percussion CD. And before that, we also heard from Vargas Blues Band out of Nueva York, and that was Chill Out Sácalo. That's right, get them out, chill out. And before that was Los Amigos Invisibles out of Venezuela with Ultra Funk, and that was off of the new sound of the Venezuelan Gozadera sound. All right, and that brings us up to date. Again, you're in tune to KKUP Cupertino. I'm your host, Louis Rocha, going to be here till 8, and this is the Un Poquito de Todo program, playing a little bit of everything, but a lot of Latin jazz. So that's what I'm going to continue with, throwing some salsa and a few other surprises. The numbers here are 408-900-9539. And if you want to call me here at La Taza, that's right, at the cup, you can call that number 408-900-9539. And welcome to all the people tuned in online. And you can do that as well by visiting kkupfm.org. G.

All right, let me let you know what you've been listening to. That was a couple of tunes off of the Selena Live remastered release of a concert. And let me just get that. As I was saying, that was a Selena Live off of the new, it's a new release from La Familia, and it's of a concert that took place on February 7th, 1993, and that was at the Memorial Coliseum, and it includes, let's see, what we just listened to was Amame, Quierame, and then there was also a medley. It includes Siempre Estoy Pensando en Ti. And then before that was her hit, Como La Flor, and that also included a medley with Baila Esta Cumbia. And again, this is from the live concert that took place way back in 1993. And well, what a tragedy. You know, Selena, who knows where she would have gone with her career. And then before that, we also heard Malo with Merengue. And before that was Orquesta Acocan. And that was in tune entitled Me Tienes Sin Cuidado. And that's off of their new release, America. And it's the 2026 release. And then before that, we also heard Caco y su orquesta with La Chica del Barrio Obrero. And that also, let's see, before that was Justo Betancourt with Cambia Palo Parumba. And that takes us up to date. I want to let you know you're in tune to KKUP Cupertino. I'm your host, Luis Rocha, and this is the Un Poquito de Todo program. Got about a little over an hour more left, and I'm going to continue with this Latin jazz and a whole lot more, as the show says, Un Poquito de Todo, a little bit of everything, but today definitely playing a lot of Latin jazz with some surprises like Selena. Always got room for Selena, right? Okay, let's continue with the music. And up next, I got a little Tito Nieves, and he's going to be doing I'm Gonna Love You Just a Little Bit More, baby. All right.

As the summer season winds down and fall approaches, the Latin department brings you the sounds of timbales and congas, accordions and maracas, trumpets and deep bass rhythms. These rich music flavors will fill the airwaves of KKUP for our annual fundraising marathon, which starts Friday, September 18th. Beginning at 12 noon and ending at midnight Sunday, September 20th, join us and show your generous support during this weekend. We will offer some great gifts for you and a special t-shirt on our website.

Yeah, Pete Escovedo live with La Cuna. Right, before that, we heard Eddie Benitez with Hey Girl, Hey Muñequita. And that was off of the Nightlife album from 1976. All right, this next set's going out to some listeners, Lance in Fremont and Lawrence and Mona in Hayward. And, you know, we're here in California, but a lot of people wish they were, you know.

All right. You just finished listening to Patato with Son de Patato. And before that was Eddie Palmieri's Ay, Que Rico. And we started off that set with Jose Feliciano's California Dreamin'. And that was from 1968, his version, his cover of that tune. And I want to give a shout out now to Alan, tune in Live Oak area of Santa Cruz. And I'm going to send a couple tunes out. We got about 23 minutes left in today's Un Poquito de Todo program. Your host, Luis Rocha. And we're going to keep the music going right here on La Taza, otherwise known as K-Cup.

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1: That's right. The KKUP 2026 Latin Music Marathon starts in 3 weeks, a little less than 3 weeks. And I will be on Friday, let's see, that's September, let me just get the right date, it's September, I want to say the 18th, yeah, September 18th, I will be on Friday, September 18th from 5 to 8 p.m., and then, and I'll be playing Latin jazz, and on that day, Latin jazz, mostly, they're usually throwing a few other music, styles of music, boogaloo and some other surprises. But on Sunday, I'm going to be on at 9 p.m. to midnight, and we'll be celebrating. It's either the 50th or 49th anniversary of East Side Story album collection that started off a whole lot of things in the low-riding community, that whole album series. So we'll be playing it, most of it, in its entirety. There's 12 original volumes and then two newer ones, but we'll do our best. And that's made possible by you, the listeners, of course. So thank you, by the way, for those that donated during the Oldies Marathon, which did very well for us here at KKUP. That will go a long way to help us keeping the lights on and the music flowing. All right, so up next we have Mr. Mustard. And again, I'll be back during the Latin Marathon. And then I will be here again in October on the fourth Saturday, because I'll be out and about down in Gilroy for the Tamal Festival on the fourth Saturday. So anyways, with all of that, let's just hear one more. Let's see if I can find the one more promo. And then I'll leave you with Dr. Loco's El Picket Sign, going out to all of you celebrating or commiserating this Labor Day weekend. You know what I mean. So, all right. Cuídense and take care of each other.
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5: On my children and my children's children, I pray that everyone in here understand that we can start to make a difference if we send a message home, a strong message home, to the growers of this community and of this country, that we have to find a way to regulate the pesticides in this country. And the best way to do that is to boycott grapes at the present time. Start with one product and go from there. And I urge everyone to boycott grapes at this present time in the United States of America.

I bring down a big old box of great old records. We dig through it and we explore the sounds of the 1960s and the early 1970s. Well, tonight we're going to get things started with a record that, well, it's new to me, and I debuted it here on the show last week, a record by Jeff Mann, also known as Jeffrey Mann of Third Bardo fame. Third Bardo, I think, just released one very, very cool garage single back in the late 1960s, 5 years ahead of my time. Well, Jeff Mann went on after the Third Bardo and released an album that doesn't sound a lot like the Third Bardo, but it sounds pretty darn good to me. So we are going to dig into this album, Jeff Mann. This one from Vanguard Records, going back to 68, from the album Reality. This is Jeff Mann, and I Need a Friend on KKUP Cupertino.

KKUP Cupertino Love. And you set the scene from the Forever Changes album going back to 1967. And starting out the show tonight with Jeff Mahon, I Need a Friend from the Reality album released on Vanguard back in 1968. If you were just tuning in, Mr. Mustard here with you till 10 o'clock playing old records and getting back to it with another record that is a record I've known about for a very long time, but have just recently come across a nice copy of this. Or what I consider a nice copy of The Smoke. Yeah, The Smoke, the U.S. group The Smoke, not the British Smoke, but the U.S. Smoke, who released an album on the Tower label in 1968. And we're going to get into The Smoke album with Umbrella. And this is one of those albums that kind of plays as well, some of the songs segue themselves, so we might hear a couple from The Smoke. Let's get into it with Umbrella. This is KKUP Cupertino.

Now we're ready to move into our aerobic routine. 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Ready? And glide right, two, three, touch, left, two, three, touch, right, right, right, touch, left, left, left, touch. Keep it moving, good. And left, right, last time left. Now reach and stop.

watch coming up. 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Do the whole thing again now. Gliding right and gliding left. Reach and step.

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One, two, three, hopscotch now. Right apart, left apart, right apart, left apart.

Now, you've been listening to 72 bars of a modern sound. It's the sound of today. If this policy supports a modern, then they'll need short.

KKUP Cupertino six pack from The Sandals, going back to 1966 from the Endless Summer soundtrack. Yeah, six pack. Just before that, a oddball song from Lalo Schifrin, Insurance, from the album There's a Whole Lalo Schifrin Going On, that was released on Dot Records back in 68. And before that, well, we did a little tribute to Dolly. There have been many a Dolly Parton tribute over the past week or so. I guess a week now. And I thought we'd play along and play a version of 9 to 5 that you might not have heard during this past week or might not have heard ever. That was June LaSalvia and her version of 9 to 5, the exercise version from the album How the Waste Was Won. That was released on Plantation Records in 1982. Another hit record from Shelby Singleton and Plantation Records. If you do that one like I do every Monday, Wednesday, Friday, you can look just like Dolly, just like me and Dolly. Well, before June LaSalvia and our little tribute to Dolly, we heard The Doors, Touch Me, off the Soft Parade album. That was from Electric, going back to 69. And then Browning Bryant, Tower of Strength, from the album Patches, that was released on the Dot Record, also in 69. And then we heard a couple double shots before that. We heard two from Harry Nilsson, both from the Aerial Ballet album. We heard Don't Leave Me and Good Old Desk. That was from 68 from RCA. We heard Montage in there in between those double shots. Montage with Grand Pianist from a Montage album, self-titled album released on Lorry in 69. And then we had our other double shot to start that set out. The Smoke, we heard October Country and Umbrella, both of those off The Smoke, self-titled album released on Tower in 1968. That was a long set, and that gets us up to date. If you're just tuning in, Mr. Mustard here, playing all kinds of old records, hanging out here every Tuesday night, and welcome, and thank you for showing up. Appreciate you spending a little bit of time listening to all these oddball records, and well, we're going to get back to it with a set of small guys. We're dipping into the 45s for this next set, and we're going to start with a single that's brand new to me from The Spokesman. The Spokesman released quite a few singles back in the, I guess, I don't know if they went all the way back to the early 60s, but I think so. I think early to mid to, well, even late 60s, if you consider 67, 68 time frame, late 60s. The Spokesman, yeah, this is, I think, their last single, Mary Jane, from the Winchester label. 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
1: If you ever develop the reputation for being a good, fine rhythm guitar man, you've got something to be proud of, because they're hard to find. I'm talking about a rhythm guitar man who can drive a rhythm section right through the wall.

78.5 is the wavelength of blue. Corundum is the reason for sapphire. Virgo, earthbound builder of planes, landlocked draft.

Mercury's mini-eyed measurer explores an atom with room to spare, can survive within a fraction.

KKUP Cupertino, The Growing Concern. What kind of life? From the Growing Concern self-titled album released on Mainstream back in 1968. Just before that, we sent some cosmic sounds out to all the Virgos out there tonight. From the album The Zodiac Cosmic Sounds, we heard Virgo, The Perpetual Perfectionist. That was released on Elektra back in 1967. The Marquettes before that with Borealis from the Out of Limits album released on Warner Brothers in 64. And then we had Eternity's Children, My Happiness Day. Just great, sleepy, summertime, just, well, actually kind of like today's weather time, late summer, early fall weather. That great song to pair with that, My Happiness Day. From Eternity's Children's first album that was released on Tower back in 69. And then we heard Enoch Light and the Light Brigade with Bond Street from the album Spaced Out that was released on Project 3, also in 69. And then we checked in with Annette Funicello, Muscle Beach Party from the Buena Vista label, a.k.a. Disneyland Records, going back to 1967 with that one. Flamin' Groovies did Something Else, their version of Something Else, from Epic. That was a single released on Epic back in 69. And then we heard, a couple more singles before that. We heard Shocking Blue with Roll Engine Roll. That was released on the Pink Elephant label in 1970. We heard the Four Fuller Brothers with Groupie. Great Groupie song from the Decca label going back to 69. It started things off in 1967 with The Spokesman and Mary Jane. That was from the Winchester label. That was a long set of short songs and a lot of words from me, and well, that means it's time to get back into that music. But first, a reminder that coming up at 10, Ahmet Toprak is here. Every Tuesday night, Ahmet brings you a great program, Turkish music and Turkish current events. And if you're thinking, well, I don't know anything about Turkish music, neither did I when I started this program years back, and I've learned a lot since then. I can't say that I'm an expert, but when Ahmet plays something I like, I know what I like, and he's been sharing some things with me offline that I'm pretty excited about. So, fun to dip into. You know, I love the 1960s sounds. Did not know that 1960s, 1970s Turkish sounds were going to be right up my alley, but there's some really cool stuff out there. So stick around. I can't promise what Ahmet's going to play, but he always plays something interesting. So stick around. He'll be with you every Tuesday from 10 to midnight with the Orient Express. Getting back to the records here with one from the National Gallery. I've played this record on this program a handful of times. Back in the late 1960s, there were a lot of groups and artists doing interpretive albums, whether they were interpreting gemstones or interpreting short stories, or in this case, interpreting paintings, the paintings of Paul Klee. The National Gallery released this album of Phillips in 1968, titled The National Gallery, Performing Musical Interpretations of the Paintings of Paul Klee. This is a great introspective song. What's more introspective than a self-portrait? The National Gallery and Self-Portrait on KKUP Cupertino.

0: KKUP Cupertino, that was The Fox with As She Walks Away from the album For Fox's Sake, released on Crew Records back in 1970. Just before Fox, we heard The Apple Tree Theater, What a Way to Go, from the Playback album that was released on Verve in 68. Also from 68, we heard Val Stoeckelin, the one-time frontman for the Blue Things, solo in 68 for the Grey Life album. From Val Stoeckelin, we heard a song that I think the Blue Things do this song. I think I have a Blue Things version of Now's the Time. But here's Val Stoeckelin on his own doing Now's the Time. That was on Dot Records, 1968. And then we had Edward's Hand, a group that was produced by George Martin, who was taking a break from working on the Beatles' White album. At the time, he learned about Edward's Hand and decided to produce this album for the GRT label. At least that's the version I have. It's from the GRT label. Released in 1969 from Edward's Hand, we heard Friday Hill. And then before that, a group with another Beatle connection, a group discovered and managed by Brian Epstein, we heard The Circle with Cloudy, their version of Cloudy, from the Red Rubber Ball album released on Columbia back in 66. And started things out with the National Gallery self-portrait from the album The National Gallery, performing musical interpretations of the paintings of Paul Klee. And well, coming up real soon, KKUP is putting on another fundraising marathon.
1: What you wanna? As the summer seasons wind down and fall approaches, the Latin Department brings you the sounds of timbales, congas, accordions, and maracos, trumpets, and deep bass lines. 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
0: So, September 18th, we got about 2.5 weeks to spread the word. And you can help us. That's mainly how we get new listeners here, is by folks talking about us to their friends and family and letting them know about this teeny tiny radio station way on the left-hand side of the dial that you might miss if you weren't you weren't really looking for it. 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Well, it is yours if you're here tonight. That's probably how you found out about KKEP, or from some friends or family, but either way, we're getting off track here. The Latin Marathon is coming. We would appreciate it if you would help us spread the word. September 18th is when we kick the whole thing off. You can learn more in the days and weeks to come at kkupfm.org. With that, we'll get back to the records, and we've got about more than 20 minutes left before Amit's here, so we'll see what we can squeeze in. And the first thing we're going to squeeze in is some 13th Floor Elevators from the Easter Everywhere album. Here's Postures on KKUP Cupertino.

blow your own mind. Make up your own mind. You can be anything this time around. You can be God this time around. You've got to be God this time around. You can be anything this time around. You can be anyone this time around. You can be Krishna. You remember him? Body paint, barefoot, flute, standing down by the riverside, flirting with the cowmaids. Why not be Krishna, God of love this time around?

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Sitting on your tiger skin, naked, waiting for your Shakti this time around. You can be Shiva. Om Shivaya.

The Seeds on KKUP with Now a Man. That one from the Future album, going back to 67 from the Crescendo label. The Challengers before that and their version of Torque from the Surf Beat album. That one I played off a album that came out on the Vault label back in 63. And then we heard from Dr. Timothy Leary, You Can Be Anyone This Time Around, the title track to the album released on Douglas Records in 1970. And we started that whole set out with the 13th Floor Elevators Postures from the Easter Everywhere album released back in 67 on World Pacific. I played it off of a much more recent reissue. I think this one's from the Charlie label. It says Charlie and World Pacific, so I don't know. Maybe they had some collab there. Whatever's left of World Pacific, no idea. But yeah. Anyway, that's what it says on the jacket there. Well, Ahmed is here. He's ready for the Orient Express. I'll be back next Tuesday from 8 to 10 with a whole another big old box. Well, the same big old box, but a whole fill it with a whole bunch of different records for next week. And until then, I'm going to leave you with a track from the Poppers. Poppers, a Canadian group that released a couple great albums on the Verve label. Their first one, Magic People, and we're going to hear one from their second album, Ellis Island. Both great albums. The Poppers, Oh That She Might, on KKUP Cupertino People's Radio.

Thank you, Mr. Mustard, for a wonderful program. Mr. Mustard will be on the air next week again on Tuesday at 8 p.m. with more music from 60s and 70s. 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The following program does not necessarily represent the views of the staff and or management of KKUP.

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Well, that was a short one. We were hearing the renowned Hispanic song, Quizás, Quizás, Quizás. Why, I believe that translates to. And it was being sung by Perhat, an Uyghur singer that I bring you quite a bit. So he digressed from his native Uyghur and brought to us that beautiful melody. But I didn't realize that it was a bit of a short one. Maybe I didn't get the full music from an Uyghur friend that gave me a bunch of Uyghur music. But anyway, it shows you that if a melody is good, it just goes all around. I have another story. I was playing one day a song from a Turkish artist in the presence of some Uyghur friends, and they said, oh, that's from 1970. My dad used to sing that all the time. It's a very popular Uyghur song, so you got it too. I said, I don't think it's an Uyghur song. Let me go investigate. I investigated and found out that it is a Greek song made famous by Nina Mouskouri. Some of you may know her. She's a very talented lady. She's probably in her 90s now. But in 1970s, she used to sing in all sorts of languages, French and Spanish and Greek and English. And I've came across some of her shows. In some shows, she was the person being interviewed and playing U.S. shows, in other words. So I told them, it's a Greek song. We Turks got it. You probably got the from the Turks or maybe from the Greeks directly. So that is an interesting one. Let's see what I got next for you. By the way, you're listening to the Orient Express on People's Radio KKUP, and I'm your host, Ahmet Toprak. We're now going to head to Turkey from Eastern Turkestan under Chinese rule, and here the Turkish group Four Vocal, numeral Four Vocal, and they're going to sing a song from Eastern Turkey, Gelevera Creek. Let's hear it. Sevgili dinleyicilerimiz, güzel bir İspanyolca ezgiyi. 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

Okay, time for our arts and culture news. And the program name again is Orient Express. That takes you through at Turkish-speaking parts of the world. This, I think I need to get a bit more coffee before the program here. And we're going to start with one of my favorite news subjects, archaeology. And today's archaeology news is edited for you by Sabahat, a new person in our team that brings you Orient Express. A radar system developed by the U.S. Air Force has detected right-angled void-like anomalies beneath the Drupnar Formation in Turkey, a boat-shaped site in the eastern province of Ağrı, long associated with claims about Noah's Ark. No structural elements, timber, or artifacts have been confirmed, and researchers plan core drilling and laboratory analysis to determine whether the anomaly

These are natural formations or man-made structures. 8 infant skeletons, all belonging to children under 6 months old, have been found beside Çatalhöyük's unusual House of the Dead, a Neolithic structure containing 18 burials at the ancient settlement in central Turkey, Turkey's Konya province. Dating to around 6000 BCE, BCE stands for, we used to say BC, now it's BCE, before Common Era, the infants were buried outside the settlement's typical domestic burial context, and researchers do not yet know why they were placed there or whether they died at the same time. Çatalhöyük is a vast Neolithic settlement inhabited for about 1,400 years, beginning around 9,100 years ago, and considered one of the world's earliest large settled communities. A 2,000-year-old Roman mosaic discovered in a villa at ancient Adramiteteion near Ören in Turkey's northwestern Balıkesir province preserves the names of a family's cat and dog. The 15-panel mosaic, dating to the 2nd or 3rd century Common Era, depicts a cat named Emerald, a dog named Ocean, Medusa, and a winged horse whose design echoes images on coins minted in the ancient city centuries earlier. I like that, cat and dog. A new exhibition at the University of Chicago will tell the story of Hartapu, a largely forgotten Neo-Hittite king who ruled part of central Anatolia, which is the main part of Turkey, and claimed victory over the Muska, a people often associated with the Phrygians, in an 8th century before Common Era Luwian inscription discovered at Türkmen Karahöyük in 2019. Opening September 17 at the University's Institute for the Study of Ancient Cultures Museum, the exhibition explores Hartapu's kingdom and its possible capital at Türkmen Karahöyük on the Konya Plain in central Turkey, a massive archaeological site that some researchers have suggested could be the long-lost Hittite city of Tarhuntaşa. Hittites appeared about 4,000 years ago in Anatolia. Some say they came from the Balkans. Some say they came from the Caucasus. But they mixed, subjugated but mixed. And the indications are that it was a peaceful mixing with the Hatti people who lived there. Hattis didn't have any writing, but Hittites captured all their literature, their language, and so we learned about Hatti language through Hittite texts. Excavations at ancient Side on Turkey's southern Mediterranean coast have revealed a 1,280-foot-long Roman street and the monumental Heracles Gate, decorated with reliefs depicting the 12 labors of Heracles and Greco-Roman deities. The reliefs date to the early 2nd century Common Era and were reused when the gate was rebuilt during late antiquity, while changes to the street show how Side's Roman urban center was adapted as the city became increasingly Christian during the Byzantine period. And that's the end of our archaeology news. Thank you, Sabahat, for bringing that to us. And next, other cultural events and concerts and so on and so forth. Spanish dancer and choreographer Aida Gomez's production of Carmen, adapted from Georges Bizet's opera and combining his music with works by flamenco guitarist and composer Jose Antonio Rodriguez, will be performed at Istanbul's Atatürk Cultural Center on October 4th as part of the Istanbul Cultural Route Festival. First stage in 2006, the production uses flamenco and Spanish dance to tell Carmen's story of love, jealousy, and freedom. Gomez received Spain's National Dance Award in 2004 for her contributions to Spanish dance.
The International Eskişehir Porsuk Festival will begin September 2nd. So it's starting tomorrow. Hurry up, go to Eskişehir. The anniversary of Central Turkish city's liberation during the War of Independence, with 5 days of free music, theater, dance, cinema, exhibition, and other cultural events centered around the Porsuk River. Artists from more than 20 countries will participate with performances including South Korea's Gyeonggi Sinawi Orchestra and Turkish groups such as Pinhani, while live music will also be performed aboard the river's iconic gondolas. The festival will conclude September 6th with Turkish rock band Mor ve Ötesi performing. By the way, that band's name is very interesting. It means purple and beyond, performing a symphonic concert with the Eskişehir Metropolitan Municipality Symphony Orchestra under conductor Orçun Orçunsel. The nominee and special award recipients have been announced for the 27th Sadri Alışık Theatre and Film Acting Awards, one of Turkey's long-running awards honoring performances by stage and film actors, with the ceremony scheduled for September 21st at Istanbul's Atatürk Cultural Center. This year's honor awards will go to Yıldız Kültür for theater and veteran actress Suzan Avcı and Salih Güney in film, while Suna Keskin will receive the Çolpan İlhan Award for Women Adding Value to the Arts. Tansu Biçer and Özgül Namal will receive the Film Jury Special Award for their performances in Yellow Letters, while Merve Asya Özgür will receive the Ekrem Bora Best Breakthrough Actor of the Year Award for And the Rest Will Follow. Transformation Stories from Akbelen Forest, a feature-length documentary about women leading the fight to protect Akbelen Forest in southwestern Turkey's Muğla province from the expansion of coal mining, has won the Movies That Matter award at the 32nd Sarajevo Film Festival. Directed by Selen Çatal Yürekli and produced by Zeynep Gültekin, the documentary has been filmed since December 2021 and follows the women's personal and collective transformation during their years-long environmental struggle. The award gives the filmmakers an opportunity to present the project at the Movies That Matter Festival, an international human rights and social justice film festival held in The Hague, Netherlands. Turkey has become the world's third largest exporter of television series after the United States and Britain, with Turkish productions reaching hundreds of millions of viewers in more than 140 countries from Latin America to South Asia, the Turkish Daily Cumhuriyet reports. Among the biggest international successes are Magnificent Century, which has reportedly reached more than 500 million viewers in over 70 countries, and Resurrection Ertuğrul, whose Urdu language YouTube channel has accumulated billions of views and which ranked among the world's five most digitally demanded series according to Parrot Analytics. Other major exports include Endless Love, the first Turkish series to win an international Emmy for Best Telenovela, as well as Black Money Love, Fatma Gül, 1001 Nights, Forbidden Love, Ezel, and Gübüş, which have built large audiences, particularly in Latin America, in the Middle East, the Balkans, and Europe. İş Sanat, the cultural arm of Turkey's İş Bank, I should pronounce it the American way, will offer a series of free children's art museum workshops in Istanbul and Ankara throughout September, with activities ranging from sculpture, painting, and stained glass to marine life and museum exploration. The workshops will be held at the İş Bank's Painting and Sculpture Museum and the İş Vapur in Istanbul, and the Museum of Economic Independence in Turkey's capital, Ankara, with programs designed for different age groups and some activities, including parents.
Payamgül Susani of the music department at Yaşar University in the western Turkish city of İzmir has been selected as one of the two researchers from Turkey to participate in an international higher music education program in Milan, Italy. The four-day Erasmus program will begin to gather European music academics and administrators to develop partnerships that could lead to master classes, concerts, joint projects, and research opportunities, while increasingly the visibility of Turkish music education in Europe. As sports news, Turkey continued a strong run at the 20th Mediterranean Games in Taranto, Italy, with boxer Mehmet Han Çınar winning gold in the men's 60-kilogram division on August 27th, as the country's overall medal total reached 53, 24 gold, 13 silver, and 16 bronze. Earlier in the games, swimmer Berkay Saka won silver in the men's 200-meter individual medley. Emre Sakçı took gold in the 50-meter breaststroke. Nusret Allahverdi earned bronze in the same event, and Abdullah Kaplan won bronze in men's Rafa Bocce. I'm not sure what Rafa Bocce is. Is the Bocce game? Turkish gymnast Ferhan Arıcan won the silver medal in the men's parallel bars at the European Artistic Gymnastics Championships in Zagreb, Croatia, finishing behind Ilya Kovtun of Croatia and earning the ninth European Championship medal of his career. Istanbul's Caddebostan waterfront hosted the Red Bull Flying Day on August 23rd for the first time in 4 years, with 30 teams selected from about 8,000 applicants competing in homemade human-powered flying machines launched from a ramp into the sea. I hope the sea was clean and not that cold. Actually, we're going to see what the sea temperatures are in a second. Yes, let's take a look at the weather in Turkey. Ankara in central Turkey had a 79 and thunderstorms over the weekend. Antalya on the Mediterranean coast had a high of 97, mostly cloudy. Erzurum in eastern Turkey had a high of 72, thunderstorms. Istanbul in northwestern Turkey had a high of 84, thunderstorms. So I guess those in Caddebostan, in Istanbul Caddebostan, participating in Red Bull Flying Days did not feel cold. That's good. İzmir on the Aegean coast had a high of 93, low 70, partly cloudy. Trabzon on the Black Sea had a high of 79 and thunderstorms. Seems like Turkey is getting a lot of thunderstorms these days. The climate change, there's quite a bit of drought, but then I see thunderstorms all the time. However, I think I saw that this year they may have gotten enough water. Well, Monterey Turkish Festival, I hope you were able to go. I attended it and enjoyed it immensely. I went with some friends. They all enjoyed it too. And only complaint I had, well, I won't tell you. Anyway, things have gone up in the prices, I guess. That's one thing. But they did a very good job. It's all volunteers, the Turkish American Association chapter there, Monterey chapter. They're all volunteers. And they have different jobs, computer scientists to doctors to artists and whatever. They get together and they not only bring the Turkish community together to do that, but other, I noticed people from different nations come and help too. I've seen Iraqis, I've seen a gentleman from South America helping. They all enjoy it. They're doing a good job. So let's go back to our music.

0: gibi esip geçin.
1: That was Ahmet Kaya, the Turkish Kurdish singer, renowned Kurdish singer. He lived between 1957 and 2000. He died very young in Paris in exile. There was some controversy about his singing, and so he had to move to Paris, and I think he died from stomach cancer, if I remember correctly. So the song is Like Sand. Yes, Like Sand is the title, which means that it's a lot of what. So let me tell you what the lyrics are saying, that they give us a clue. Seagulls would cry in the garbage dumps. You and I would laugh together. Bombs would rain down on the cities every night. We would make love without stopping. Don't be this cruel now. Don't leave just like yesterday. Let me wrap myself around your feet. Don't crush me and walk over me like sand. Don't be this cruel now. Don't leave just like yesterday. Autumn would drip onto our roofs. You and I would turn yellow together. So that these dirty faces might be eliminated, we would fight without stopping. Don't be this cruel. Don't leave just like yesterday. Don't crush me and walk over me like sand. So let's see what I got queued up for you. What I have chosen for you is a bunch of songs that has the word like sand. But we're going to hear the next one from Denizlerin Kumuyum, I'm the Sand of the Seas, sang by Senem Ersin Genç. Let's hear that together.

This is a beautiful folk song from Aydın in Western Turkey in the Aegean region. And the person is in love with a young lady. Her name is Zürhe. And this is how the lyrics go. I am the sand beneath the seas. My Zürhe, I am the scales of the fish. Open your arms, my dear Zürhe, for too, I am a servant of God. You bewitch me, my 17 beauty. You bewitch me. You made yourself a friend to yourself and to the whole world. You are a brave, spirited lady, my Zürhe, spirited indeed. Did you spread honey upon your rosy cheek and your neck? The sea floor becomes full of reed. My Zürhe, a rose blossoms and summer comes. Don't tell me, my Zürhe, that I have a rose to love, for a rose's life is short. So again, it has the word sand, and the previous song was like that, and I have one more song like that. Let's hear that, and I'll have the main news. And this one is by veteran Turkish musician Özdemir Erdoğan. He is in his 80s now. And the song that we're going to hear is titled On the Sand.

We heard Özdemir Erdoğan's song, On the Sand. You and I are all alone on the sand, a calm, tranquil sea beneath our feet, hand in hand, eye to eye, and you and I, and our hearts beating and making love without ever stopping. Off to one side, fishermen pulling in their nets, on the other, the sun slowly sinking down, across from us, drunkards trying to forget, and we are all alone on the sand. The song continues with verses depicting running towards the waves, fishermen singing, seagulls, and the couple remaining alone on the sand. You're listening to the Orient Express on People's Radio KKUP, and I'm going to bring you the main news now. Let's see what happened in Turkey and among the Turks around the world. So I have to go to the beginning of my text here. Let's see if I can do that fast. All right, there's an elevator taking me all the way up. And there we are. Turkey's defense ministry has hired Ballard Partners, a Washington lobbying firm headed by prominent Trump fundraiser Brian Ballard, under a one-year, $2.4 million contract to advocate for Turkish defense and security interests before the U.S. government and Congress. The agreement comes as Turkey seeks to rejoin the F-35 fighter program and obtain six aircraft built for Turkey but held in the United States since Washington expelled Turkey from the program over its purchase of Russia's S-400 air defense system. The lobbying team includes former Democratic Congressman Robert Wexler, a co-founder of the Congressional Caucuses on U.S.-Turkey Relations, and former Trump White House and National Security Council officials Thomas Boudry, as Turkey reportedly explores disposing of its S-400s to remove the main obstacle to an F-35 deal. The conservative U.S. news outlet, The Daily Wire, reports that Turkey's new mutual defense pact with Saudi Arabia and Pakistan could strengthen President Recep Tayyip Erdogan's efforts to make Turkey a dominant political and military power across areas once ruled by the Ottoman Empire. Well, Turkey never ruled Pakistan, though. The article cites Chaim Silberstein, chairman of the Jerusalem Center for Applied Policy, who argues that the alliance gives Turkey access to Saudi financial and political influence and Pakistan's military capabilities and implicit nuclear deterrent, while helping Erdogan position himself as a leader of the Sunni Muslim world. Silberstein contends that Erdogan is using support for the Palestinian and Turkey's Ottoman-era connections to Jerusalem as a way to unite Sunni countries, while Turkish organizations, cultural programs, and aid activities are already expanding Ankara's influence in Jerusalem and Gaza. The report also points to Turkey's large military presence in Syria as another part of this strategy, arguing that as Iranian influence in the region declines, Turkey has an opportunity to fill the vacuum and project its power toward Iraq, Lebanon, and the Palestinian territories. Galip Dalai, a senior fellow at Chatham House and co-director of the Global Order Program at Oxford University, says Turkey and Israel have entered a new era of confrontation because their competing regional visions and security priorities extend well beyond Israeli Prime Minister Benjamin Netanyahu. Speaking to the weekly Oxygen, Dalai says Syria is currently the most intense flashpoint, with Israel favoring a weaker and more fragmented Syria, while Turkey wants a stronger centralized state with significant military capacity. He said the rivalry also extends from the Eastern Mediterranean to the Horn of Africa, with Israel aligned more closely with the United Arab Emirates, India, Greece, and Cyprus, while Turkey has developed closer relationships, as the previous article said, with Saudi Arabia, Pakistan, and Syria.
Dalai said Turkey and Israel are already engaged in a Cold War and warned that although the risk remains limited, the decline of proxy forces in the region could increase the possibility that the two countries eventually confront each other directly. And a few points from Israeli papers. According to the Jerusalem Post, the U.S. is increasingly caught between Turkey and Israel, as U.S. Ambassador to Turkey and Special Envoy Tom Barak tries to prevent their growing confrontation in Syria from escalating into a direct conflict. The United States has also been mediating Syrian-Israeli talks as tensions rise over Turkey's expanding role in Syria and Israel's military operations there. Meanwhile, the mainstream journalist centrist Israeli Daily Maariv reports that Israel has stopped sharing intelligence with Tom Barak because officials believe he has taken positions too favorable toward Turkey. And the liberal Israeli newspaper Haaretz warned that Prime Minister Benjamin Netanyahu's recent attacks in northern Syria are dragging Israel into what it called a pointless confrontation with Turkey. According to the BBC Turkish service, the European Court of Human Rights ruled on August 24th that Turkey violated six provisions of the European Convention on Human Rights in the case of businessman and civil society activist Osman Kavala, who has been imprisoned for 9 years, and said Turkey must secure his release as soon as possible. Mehmet Uçum, a senior legal advisor to President Recep Tayyip Erdogan, responded by saying the European Court should know its place and that no international body has the right to give orders to Turkey's national judiciary. Turkish comedian Deniz Göktaş was ordered released on August 28 after nearly 2 months in jail on charges of insulting President Recep Tayyip Erdogan and inciting hatred, but was arrested again before leaving prison on a new charge of praising crime and criminals. The new accusation stems from a joke in his Ölü Deniz comedy show about the Daltonlar, translated Dalton's criminal gang, which Göktaş told the court was entirely satirical and intended as criticism rather than praise of the organization. Göktaş's lawyers said they were not notified of the new hearing and questioned why prosecutors brought the additional charges just minutes after his release was ordered and outside normal working hours. According to the independent news outlet Bianet, Turkish prosecutors have launched an investigation into British historian and political commentator Timothy Garton Ash after he told a finance conference in Bodrum, Turkey, that we live in an era of sociopathic leaders, naming Donald Trump, Vladimir Putin, Benjamin Netanyahu, and Turkish President Recep Tayyip Erdogan. Okay. There's a Turkish saying, the one who says the truth is kicked out of 9 villages, wherever he goes, whether it's 1, 2, 3, he's kicked out of all the villages that he travels. So he's telling the truth. Economy. Turkish economist Özge Öner, an associate professor at the University of Cambridge in Britain, says capital is increasingly leaving Turkey, not to expand production abroad, but to protect wealth from economic, legal, and political uncertainty. Writing in the weekly Oxygen, Öner says Turkey's annualized direct investment outflows have reached $10.7 billion, their highest level since 2007, while net foreign direct investment has fallen to just $300 million. Wow, what a difference. What, 90 times more outflow? She points out that nearly 45% of Turkey's outward direct investment in the second quarter of 2026 went into real estate, compared with less than 10% into manufacturing, while quarterly purchases of foreign property by Turkish residents have increased more than tenfold in 5 years. Öner argues that Turks buying homes in places such as Athens, Dubai, and London are purchasing not only investment property, but also protection from currency risk, unpredictable regulations, and political uncertainty, as well as possibly residency options and an alternative future for their families. She concludes that the real loss for Turkey is therefore not simply money leaving the country, but dealing
but declining confidence in its future and says reversing the trend requires predictable rules, secure property rights, trusted courts, and stable economic policies rather than restrictions on capital leaving the country. Veteran Turkish agriculture journalist and Bloomberg HT agriculture editor İrfan Donat says Turkish farmers are being squeezed as their costs rise much faster than the prices they receive for their products. And Turkey's central bank has also warned of rising agricultural input costs and raised its year-end 2026 food inflation forecast from 26.3% to 28.5%, while Donat argues that the problem is no longer simply shrinking farm profits, but a growing risk for consumers as well. Writing in the weekly Oxygen, Yonca Demir says research she conducted with Bulut Aslan found that Turkey could feed its entire population with ecologically produced food using only 63% of its arable land. Demir says their mathematical model, which accounted for the population and food needs of all 81 provinces and lower yields from ecological farming, found that Turkey could still produce enough food even under scenarios including drought and an entirely vegan diet. According to the BBC Turkish service, Turkey's central bank resumed its weekly repo auction on August 24 after nearly 6 months suspension, providing banks with 1 week funding at 37% instead of 40% overnight rate that had effectively kept borrowing costs higher. Economists told the BBC the move signals limited monetary easing and could open the way for an official interest rate cut, although former central bank chief economist Hakan Kara warned that easing while inflation remains high may reflect the government's desire to revive economic growth ahead of the election process. Italy's RDM Italia, which operates 10 designer outlets worldwide, and Turkey's Kalyon are preparing to open the Florentia Village Luxury Outlet Center next to Istanbul Airport in September with an investment of 180 million euros. The project aims to combine discounted luxury shopping with tourism, targeting airport passengers as well as visitors from the Balkans, the Middle East, and China, as luxury brands seek new ways to sell excess inventory amid a European Union ban on destroying unsold textiles. Oh my goodness, we got too much news. So let's hear now a recipe. And that's again Zulia on the Orient Express on People's Radio. And next will be, let's first of all stop this song. It's playing in the background. Yeah, we're going to go to the Turkish kitchen or to your kitchen and turn it into a Turkish one. So what we're going to make today is a dip, bulgur and pepper dip. The Turkish name for it is batırık. Literally, batırmak is to dip. Batırık is dipper, I guess, something along those lines. And it's from Mersin Mediterranean region. It takes 30 minutes to prepare and 5 minutes to cook. And of course, probably just a few seconds to eat because it's so delicious. What you will need is about 3 ounces of dark bulgur wheat. And bulgur wheat, you can get it in Mediterranean Iranian and Arab stores, Middle Eastern stores. You can also get, I don't think you can get the dark one, but you should be able to get perhaps some light colored ones, even in Safeways and Lucky's, they used to carry it. So let us see what else you're going to need. I need to turn on my magnifying glass. It's so small here. And then some red bell pepper paste, which you can get again in Middle Eastern stores, about 1.5 teaspoons of that. Now, red bell peppers come in small and large jars. And you may not be able to consume it all, but I'll give you a hint. If you buy it just for this,
The rest you can just put it on your bread and toast it, and it's a delicious, delicious small snack that you can eat that way. You also need tomato paste, about 1.5 teaspoon, and tomatoes finely chopped, about 1 cup, and let's see, dried chili flakes, red pepper in other words, about 1¾ teaspoon, make it 2 teaspoons, why not? The rest rounded up. Onion finely chopped, about 3/8 cup. Sun-dried tomatoes, 3½ teaspoon. Fresh green chili, finely sliced, 1 of them. Ground cumin, about 1/8 teaspoon. Dried mint, 1 teaspoon. Peanuts, toasted, 1 cup. Sesame seeds, toasted, 2 teaspoons. Tahini sesame seed paste or sesame butter, 2 teaspoons. You can get tahini almost anywhere these days. And it's, again, it's something delicious to eat. Lemon juice, 2 teaspoons. Pomegranate molasses, 2 teaspoons. And that you can get, I've seen it in Iranian stores, Middle Eastern stores. Spring onions, scallions in other words, 4 of them. Cucumber, 1½ cup. Flat leaf parsley. I guess you're chopping the cucumbers here. It doesn't quite tell you, but if it's 1½ cup, it must be chopped. Flat leaf parsley, 1/4 bunch. Flat leaf parsley also is sold as Italian parsley here. Fresh basil sprigs, 2 of them. And romaine or romaine lettuce, let's say leaves, 2 of them. So you need also, well, this is the same thing. Okay, so mix all of them up and enjoy it. You have to leave the bulgur soap soaked in the with the other juicy things that you put in for at least 3-4 hours. Keep that in mind. And you're listening to KKUP Cupertino. And I'm going to start the second hour of our program, which will get you classical music from the lands of the Turks. And let me give you an official shout out about who we are. We're supposed to have this thing by FCC requirements. KKUP Cupertino. And let's see what we will hear first on the classical side of the things. Oh, yes, we're going to hear the Tatar duo Mong, that I've been bringing their music to you. They sent gracefully, I very much appreciate it, their latest album to me. And we're going to hear a Tatar composer, Mona Sipov's Sonata for Violin and Piano. And it has 3 movements. We're going to hear them all together. Let's listen.

Okay, that was some beautiful music performed by Duo Mong, two Tatar ladies. It's from their album that they sent it to me recently. And we were hearing, let's, let me make sure that I'm giving you the right information, Sonata for Violin and Piano by Monasipov, a Tatar composer, and I dug some information about him. His full name is Almaz Zakharovich Monasipov. He lived between 1925 and 2008. He was a highly influential Tatar composer and well known during the Soviet times and Russian, Republic times, Russian Federation times. And he's celebrated as a pioneer who bridged modern classical composition with centuries-old Tatar musical traditions. And he was named People's Artist of the Republic of Tatarstan in 2000 and won the prestigious Gabdullah Tugay State Prize in 1991. And he conducted the Musa Celil Tatar Academic Opera and Ballet Theater from 1959 to 1970. And was an assistant conductor to the legendary Nathan Rachlin. He was the first composer to deliberately integrate ancient Tatar oral traditions into European classical genres. He frequently revitalized elements such as bites, narrative folk poems, mirajats, traditional spiritual chants or prayers, book singing, the rhythmic melodic chanting of classical literature. His music is often noted for its rhapsody, fantasy, soaring, exotic melodies, and deep emotional intensity. So that's who he is. And he composed this work that we were hearing in 1954. Next, we're going to hear Turkish composer Ahmet Adnan Saygun's work titled Inci's Book. Inci, I believe, was his daughter. I'll check that, or maybe his granddaughter. And he composed this in 1934. Well, that's then his daughter, most likely. And I'll give you more information after we hear Inci's Book. It has several movements, and it's written for the little kid, in other words. But it's really delightful. So, Selim Giray, a professor here in the U.S. from Turkey, originally from Turkey, professor of music, and a Korean musician, Jun Chan, collaborated in this. Jun Chan is on the piano. Selim Giray is performing with a violin. Let's hear Inci's Book, Opus 10, by Ahmet Adnan Saygun.

Well, that's going to be the next set of music. Started a bit early, and I was busy doing other stuff. So let's get you some information about Ahmet Adnan Saygun, one of the Gang of Five, as they call it, from the earlier days of the Turkish Republic from 1920s and 30s. He was born in 1907, passed away in 1991, and he was a towering Turkish composer, musicologist, and educator who pioneered Western classical music in Turkey. He's widely considered the grand old man of Turkish music, holding a cultural status comparable to Sibelius in Finland and Bela Bartok in Hungary. Saygun was a prominent member of the, as I said earlier, Turkish Five, a group of early 20th century composers who integrated traditional Turkish folk music and modal structures with Western classical techniques to forge a distinct national classical sound. He was trained between 1928 and 1931 after winning a state scholarship at the Schola Cantorum and the Conservatoire National Supérieur de Musique at the Danse de Paris. So he was trained in Paris. And he collaborated with Bela Bartok of Hungary in 1936. Saygun traveled throughout the Turkish heartland, Anatolia, with Hungarian composer Bela Bartok to collect, transcribe, and research Turkish folk songs. And he was the very first honored with the title State Artist of Turkey in 1971. He taught for decades at the Ankara State Conservatory and passed away on January 6, 1991 in Istanbul. And his Yunus Emre Oratorio, 1942, his absolute masterpiece. It was the first grand Western-style oratorio composed in the Islamic world, using texts from the 13th century Sufi mystic poet Yunus Emre. It has been performed internationally in multiple languages. In fact, it was performed for the opening session of the United Nations in late 1950s, if I remember correctly, once, by NBC Philharmonic Orchestra, by the way. And so from Ahmet Adnan Saygun, we're going to go and hear Tatar singer Alibek Dinishev with two songs that I have to find more melodies, because we still have about 20 minutes left after those. And I'll introduce who Alibek Dinishev is later on, but he's going to sing first an aria from Second Song of Levko, May Night, and then O Surdato Nan Murato. Let's hear Alibek Dinishev of Kazakhstan.

We heard Kazakh operatic singer Alibek Dinishev. Let me give you some information about him first. He was born in 1951, so he's still alive, 75 years old. And he's a tenor, of course. Revered as the silver voice or velvet voice of Kazakhstan, is widely considered the singing soul of his nation and celebrated for his extraordinary lyricism and vocal subtlety. Born in Almaty, Kazakhstan, to a Kazakh Tatar family, his father was a prominent journalist and his maternal uncles were the legendary folk opera duo, the Abdulin Brothers. Oh, I didn't know that. I play Abdulin Brothers quite a bit. I see. Okay. Early training, initially studied accordion before graduating from the choral conducting department at the Tchaikovsky Alma-Ata Music Academy. After being rejected by the Leningrad Conservatory, he entered the vocal class of Professor Nadia Sharipova at the Kurmangazi Kazakh National Conservatory. While still a third-year student, he shot to fame across the Soviet Union by winning the Mikhail Glinka All-Union Vocalist Contest in Tbilisi, specifically lauded for his rendition of Glinka's romance, I Remember a Wonderful Moment. He went on to serve as premier soloist for the Jambul Kazakh State Philharmonic and the Abay Kazakh State Academic Opera and Ballet Theatre in Almaty. Then he toured the world, European countries, Latin America, chamber concerts sold out completely, and he frequently performed guest roles on the world's finest stages, including the Bolshoi Theatre in Moscow. Okay, well, there's more, but you can appreciate the accomplishments and get a feeling that he was somebody who was really well. And he was also, I play him quite a bit, Muslim Magomayev's contemporary. And let's see what we heard from him. Let's see if I can give you that. The last one that we heard was O Surdate, I hope I'm pronouncing it correctly, Surdato Namurato, composed in 1915. By, let's see, I just had it in front of me. Okay, well, it's not coming up. That's what happened. Okay. Yeah, I can't find it now. But, there we go. Enrico Canino in 1915 with lyrics written by the poet Aniello Califano. It is one of the most famous songs in the Neapolitan dialect and translates to The Soldier in Love. The song described the sadness of soldier fighting on the front lines during World War I, who is longing for his beloved. And Luciana Pavarotti and Andrea Bocelli covered it too. So this was Alibek Dinishev covering it. And the other song, the first song that he sang, let's find that. It's titled Second Song of Levko, May Night. And that was, let's see if we have any information on that. Composer, let's see what it says. Often referred to as Levko's aria, Sleep, My Beauty, from the opera May Night, was composed by the legendary Russian composer Nikolai Rimsky-Korsakov in 1878. The opera is based on a short story by Nikolai Gogol, and this specific piece is a beautiful lyrical serenade for a tenor voice, and Alibek Dinishev does a very good job. Okay, next we're going to hear the Turkish composer Ali Darmar. And let me make sure that I got his. Yes, Ali Darmar. We're going to hear his Sumela symphonic poem. Sumela is a monastery built on a sheer cliff.
just basically a vertical cliff. You can go there in a very painstaking way. It's now repaired, renovated, and open for visitors. But I don't know if I can go through that sheer cliff, cut through for a few feet wide path. So that it's it looks beautiful from there, and probably the view is beautiful too. But anyway, Ali Dalmar has composed a symphonic poem for us. So let's hear it.

0: Great music by Ali Darmar, a Turkish composer, and I pulled up some information about him. He was born in 1946. He is a distinguished Turkish classical composer, pianist, and educator. He is highly regarded for his delicate, impressionistic musical language and his deep educational contributions to classical music in Turkey. He was born in Istanbul and took piano studies under legendary mentors like Verda Ün, Ferdi Statzer, and later Ayşegül Sarıca. Interestingly, he also earned a degree in pharmacy before fully dedicating himself to music. He, I think, discovered that rather than drugs, music is the cure. And in 1974, he moved to Paris on a scholarship from UNESCO and the French government. There he had the immense privilege of studying privately with the towering pedagogue Nadia Boulanger. He also earned composition degrees from the Ruel Malmaison Conservatory and École Normale de Musique de Paris under Jacques Castarede. And then he came back to Turkey, started teaching. He trained generation pianists at Bilkent University from 1990 to 2000 and Yıldız Teknik University until his retirement in 2014. And what we heard from him was Sümela Symphonic Poem, a large-scale orchestral work inspired by the ancient cliffside Sümela Monastery. So that's going to be the end of today's Orient Express. I have been your host, Ahmet Toprak. Let's get together again in next Tuesday, next week at 10 p.m. So long.
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0: Nothing as sweet as my baby. I really wrote that for my baby, Carl. I mean,
1: write that for Bo Cephas?
0: Yeah, I rest where I wrote it. I just got to sing it to him. Yeah. Ain't nothing as sweet as Bo Cephas.

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0: Keep that tempo up. I played that introduction so good on the field that time. Huh? I played that introduction better that time.
1: This one's
2: we're rolling. 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

Well, in order to keep peace in the family, another thing has to do with it. He weighs about 30 or 40 pounds more than Billy and myself. We have to let him sing a song. Whether it's good or not, we have to do it. Brother Luke, it is, with a little tune that everybody's familiar with, and hope you enjoy it. Brother Luther J. with Take Me Back to T-Town. Tulsa!

0: Billy. 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
1: Boy, listen, I want to tell you, Bob, I've enjoyed this immensely.
2: Have you really?
1: Great.
2: We sure have, too. It's
1: you're going to get a lot of music out of these boys, and you don't work them too hard, either. They ought to be real proud of
2: that. I've just found out they try to get a lot out of me. That's where it really works.

catch it before it falls. Sometimes I thank you just to put me on. She said, there you go again, boy. I don't want you to say things like that to me. I said, well, now, what would you like to hear me say this time, then?

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And if she didn't change her ways, I'd have to let her go. She says, boy, don't be talking to me like that. I don't like it. I said, well, now look here, baby. I just don't know what you want me to say to

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1: What's that rattling? Is it your snare?
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Gonna drop you like a red-hot coal, for you just can't play it fair. 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When it comes to finding someone new,

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Everybody's got a loose rock when they all begin the goose rock. And K-Y, K-Y, K-Y-Y, why do we get so excited?

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Manicure at the controls every Wednesday, 6 a.m. to 8 a.m. Our theme music there from Robert Carty, Vision Process and Love Flow. Yes, this is the Golden Hour, the first half of the show. We'll begin with a transmission from Robert Rich, track Coils, from a compilation album Universe 5 from Hearts of Space Records.

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Yes. Greetings. Rhythm Visions here. Manic at the controls. Just finished up the golden hour. I'd like to let you know what you did listen to. After Robert Rich with Coils from the Universe 5 compilation album, we heard from Byron Metcalf, the album Wachuma's Wave. And then John Serry, the track Great Plains. Continuing with R. Carlos Nakai, the track Wisdom. Blue Chip Orchestra with Hanwi, the Moon. And returning back to the album Wachuma's Wave with Byron Metcalf, which does feature Mark Selig and Steve Roach on that album Wachuma's Wave.

Yes, the second half of the show, the Rhythm Hour, we slowly will enter the power of the rhythm with the Visions. And we'll mix in some dub in a short while. Please enjoy.

Yes, give thanks each and every time in the center of the Rhythm Hour, where we give thanks to Dub. Yes, Manic here comfortably at the controls. Live Dub in the mix. Yes, I. Shout out to everyone. 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Let you know what you hear for a minute now. Punky reggae party, that's from Shawnee T and All Dub. Komodo gave us Wish and Hot Pursuit. Liquid Bloom and Parangua with Fire Gathering. Shaman's Dream with Hine Mawe and Transmission. The Sun Cries. I was beginning the Rhythm Hour. Dub right here from Roots One Drop. Everett Cooper, Help Out This Nation. Yes, and we do have some announcements here. We are a community radio, so KKP is 91.5 FM, broadcasting for the Monterey and San Francisco Bay Areas here in Cali. So I want to let you know some shows coming up in the area. Yes, this Friday, September 4th, Sister Nancy and the Steady Rock Band with DJ Sep, Dub Mission at the Chapel in San Francisco. That's Friday, September 4th, Sister Nancy with the live band, Steady Rock Band, Queen of Dancehall, Sister Nancy at the Chapel in Frisco. Then the next day, September 5th, that's Saturday, September 5th, Clinton Fearon and the Boogie Brown Band, Roots and Culture, Clinton Fearon. An opening act, support from Kava Ja and The Remedy, that's at Moe's Alley in Santa Cruz. Saturday, September 5th, Clinton Fearon, Kava Ja and The Remedy, Moe's Alley, Santa Cruz. Show starts at 9 p.m. Then following that is Crucial Reggae Sundays, September 6th. That's Crucial Reggae Sundays. It's a daytime event, 4:20 to 7:30. This Sunday is Roommate. DJ Roommate alongside DJ Sep, Dub Mission, big up Ivory Doll, DJ Guidance. And the following week, September 11th, it's a new venue in Gilroy. 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It's Mother Culture coming through the area. 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It's a 5 p.m. to 10 p.m. show. Sister Carol, Friday, September 11th.

And one more announcement. September 19th, Somatic Dub Club. This time featuring Empress Alrika. Yes. A lot of female energy coming through the area. 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That's September 19th, Saturday. It's a 5 p.m. to 10 p.m. show at the Lion House in San Jose. Yes, big up and respects to each and everyone showing support. Much love, Sugar Bear. DJ Sugar Bear, shout out. Andrew Beats, shout out. DJ Guidance, shout out. Ross Tech Roots, shouts out. Yes, the dub continues. We do trust and hope the vibes and the vision may find you well and shall carry you throughout this day.

0: Yes. Rhythm Vision's coming to an end soon. Yes, Lewis Bennett right there, Lion's Dub. Also heard Don Fay, Weep Not. Ja Warrior with Rougher Dub. Yes, Rhythm Visions every Wednesday, 6 a.m. to 8 a.m. Ending the Rhythm Hour. Always with Visions of Dub. 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Peace.
1: Where is California? You would know it if you smoked it.

Hello, good morning. It's Wednesday, September 2nd. It's me, Ms. V, and you're listening to KKUP Cupertino. All right, well and good. And we just enjoyed a cool version, one I especially like, of Girls Just Want to Have Fun. It's the Ska Lounge remix of Girls Just Want to Have Fun. Hey, we all want to have fun. Yes, indeed, indeed, we do. And I want to remind everybody that the views and opinions expressed on this program are not necessarily those of the station or the staff. All right. But if you've got an opinion, and I know you do because everybody does, the best way to reach me is via email. And that's producer@shemedia.net. 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You can also get us by the telephone. That's kind of difficult, though. I sometimes really hate to give the number out because we're just not always able to get to the phone. Or, you know, I've got a guest coming through on the She Radio Live line, but I'll go ahead and give it to you anyway. It's 408-900-9539. 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All righty, well and good. Let us get to the She Radio birthday shout out. One of my favorite segments of the show. I just love it so much. And I really like it when you all write in and tell me about your birthday, folks, so I can reach out to them with a special birthday. But we begin, as we do every week, by saying happy birthday to anyone and everyone who's had a birthday this week or who's having one this week. I hope you do something fun for yourself, and I hope you celebrate you. You are a unique person, and it is your own special day. All righty, well and good. All right, we have Madeline, Sierra, Spencer, and Brian. Happy birthday to you. Happy birthday to you. Happy birthday, dear Madeline, Sierra, Spencer, and Brian. Happy birthday to you and many, many more.

All right, happy birthday. And remember that singing the happy birthday song twice while you wash your hands, make sure that your hands are clean. And clean hands are safe hands, and clean hands are healthier hands, and they spread less germs. And that's what we want. More birthdays for everyone and less germs for anyone. Okay, well and good. Yeah, what else did I want to tell you? Something just jumped out of my mind. Well, well, that's okay. That happens sometimes, especially pre-caffeine. But that's okay. I can laugh at myself. I did want to mention that a thank you goes out to the folks, I'm looking over here at the board, that supported the Oldies Marathon. As you likely know, KKUP 91.5 FM Cupertino is a listener-supported radio station. That means you all. Thank you so much, loyal listeners. Oldies, y'all made some money. Y'all did some good stuff, and I truly appreciate you. And thank you so much.

she, according to this headline, she never argues and she almost never compromises. What? In 117 years? Let's dig in. Let's find out more. Ethel Carter-Hum was born in the United Kingdom on August... Wait a minute. Now, they said that she turned it on August 31st. You know, you have to double check and really look on things online. So now I'm not certain if her birthday is August 21st or August 31st. But yeah, she's still 117. She was born 1909 when the great-great-grandfather of the current king was sitting on the throne. She was the seventh of 8 children. She worked as a nanny for a British family in India. She met her husband, that's Norman. She met Norman, a major in the British Army, while exploring the subcontinent, and she outlived him by 50 years and going forward. She has outlived 2 of her daughters as well. See, now that would be so sad for anyone. She is now surrounded by 3 grandchildren and 5 great-grandchildren. She became the world's oldest person after a Brazilian nun, Anaya Caminabo Lucas, passed away at 116. So she has a year on that lovely lady. Guinness World Records have confirmed the title. In September 2025, she met King Charles III. And this, what is she doing? Okay, and then this August, she stroked a llama. Oh, I guess she went to a zoo. I'm not really certain about that, but that's a great present. That sounds pretty cool. And in an emailed statement, this is according to ABC News, she wrote, "Even at 117, I've had many firsts this year, from stroking a llama to holding hands with the king. I've had a lovely day celebrating with my family and friends, and I look forward to seeing what next year brings." Wow. Okay, so what are her secrets? What's going on? You got to tell us what's happening. She attributes her longevity to a non-confrontational approach to life. Okay, a non-confrontational approach to life. She doesn't argue, and she rarely compromises. So never arguing while rarely compromising. That combination, she says, not fighting, but also not giving in, is her philosophy. Okay, that suggests that most arguments aren't worth having, and that the ones that you do have, you can usually find a way around without surrendering what matters. Okay, so quote, "Thank you for all of the kind birthday wishes," she says. She is the oldest confirmed living person on earth, and she's looking forward to every day. All right, awesome. That's amazing. I like that that she says being non-confrontational, but then it sounds like she doesn't give up ground on the things that are important to her, but that she sounds pretty chill. And I'm looking at her, this photo that they attached with it, and she looks happy. She looks, you know, that's cool. So if you spend your life maybe not getting too upset over the small things, maybe that can help you get to 117 and help you to have a nice smile like this lady. All right, Ethel Carter-Hum, 117. Okay, let's have some music. Let's jump right in. Here we go.

0: Okay, that was Can't Let You Go, the Sha-La song from Dave Koz, and we have waiting in the background our inspirational, wonderful Reverend Joy. And she's going to bring us the Wednesday Zen here, the weekly Zen. Let's pull her right on up. Let's Hi, Reverend Joy. Ooh, how come I don't hear you? La, la, la.
1: Hello.
0: Okay, now I hear you just fine. Good morning.
1: Good morning, Miss B.
0: How's everything going in your neck of the woods?
1: Yes, everything is going hot, hot, hot.
0: Hey, that's what I like. Hot, hot, hot. Warm, warm, warm. Fun. Okay. So I'm wondering if you have something to inspire us, motivate us, get us thinking. What do you have for our Zen this week?
1: Something good. Something good.
0: It always is.
1: Good morning, radio listening audience. This is Reverend Joy with your weekly morning Zen. And this morning, our Zen comes to us from Horace Buddy DeFord, who is the father of singer Jelly Roll.
0: Okay, so Buddy, Horace Buddy DeFord. Okay.
1: Yes, father of singer Jelly Roll.
0: Okay, Jelly Roll.
1: And Mr. DeFord told his son, it's never too late to do the right thing.
0: Okay, okay. Good sound. Mm-hmm. Good sound. Simple advice. Let's have that again. Go ahead and hit me with that again.
1: Okay. Buddy told his son, Jelly Roll, it's never too late to do the right thing.
0: Okay, all right. Good.
1: I like that.
0: I like it too, and it's good advice. You know, sometimes the simplest thing is the best thing.
1: Oh, yes.
0: All righty. Well, that's great for Jelly, and that's great for his dad, Buddy, and that's great for us. Thanks for sharing that with us.
1: And you're welcome, Miss V.
0: All right. Bye-bye. Ciao for now.
1: Ciao for now.
0: Okay. Yeah, that's a good one. I like that. Nice and simple, short and sweet, and full of a lot of good common or not so common sense, right? Okay, fantastic. Let's have some more music in the middle of the night. Dave Grusin.

0: All right, we are ready for our next guest. She is waiting in the wings on the She Radio Live line. She is a leadership consultant, a speaker, and an author. Please welcome our guest, Tina Yerkes.
1: Good morning. How are you?
0: Good morning. How are you? I'm good too. I like the tone of voice that you have. Very, very pleasant and welcoming. And that serves you well in your many roles.
1: Yes, it does.
0: All right, so let's get into it, Tina. Let's talk about you and what you do. I've let everyone know that you are a leadership consultant, you are a speaker, and you are an author.
1: That's a great summary. I am recently getting ready to publish a book titled Change the System, Not the Women. So my platform is all around supporting women in leadership, from webinars through mentoring and workshops, speaking, as you mentioned. But prior to that, I spent about 30 years in working in the system and experiencing, you know, everything that we as women see day in and day out in the workplace, and that really led me to exiting the workplace and focusing on supporting women.
0: Okay. So exiting the workplace, speak more on that.
1: Sure. So let's see. So I began my career as a research scientist in the field. So it was a pretty rough and tumble, but incredibly rewarding place to be, but also completely male dominated. So I began my career in male dominated spaces, and I continued to, for whatever reason, stay in male dominated spaces, even through different industries. So originally I was in environmental research. I did a lot of work on strategic planning, habitat conservation, and then I kind of moved through different areas in public health and education, and back into, of all unusual places, the coffee space, where we did education, particularly for women, but also globally. And that was my last, what I like to call W-2 position. I was the CEO of an international nonprofit. And after that, I was really ready to look a little more back onto my own mission, the things that I really care about, and that is when I transitioned into supporting women, and mostly because I did not want to see another generation of women have to go through what I experienced. And what I experienced is not unique. It's very common. So I just turned my focus to supporting women in the workplace and pushing for change. And that is the focus of the book. That is more organizational change versus supporting individual women in their quest for stronger leadership, better strategy, more presence in the workplace.
0: Now, Tina, you say you found yourself in male spaces. Was that because of the field that you were in or the level you were at? I want to know about that.
1: Sure. I think it's both, actually. So early on, I grew up on the East Coast in the Chesapeake Bay area, and my family had been there forever, very traditional hunters, carvers, so outdoors was a part of my life, and I was drawn to doing environmental work and had interest in, you know, figuring out some of the bigger issues like water quality and habitat loss. And when I went into that field, literally into the field versus into a lab, it was just very male dominated. That's where men tended to, for whatever reason, gravitate. It was very hard work outside, you know, in the sun and elements 12 hours a day. So it tended to be mostly men. It didn't mean it was all men. I did have women around me and that worked for me as well. And I just seemed to gravitate towards those niches, if you will. Especially as a PhD research scientist, I was working in the field on habitat-wildlife relationships and the interactions there, and particularly in ducks. I landed on ducks, being from the East Coast, Chesapeake Bay, which kind of isn't surprising. And that was a very, very dominated field in conservation with men. From there, I worked in some other nonprofits, still very environmental-based, and then ended up in a global position at NSF International. And although the staff wasn't necessarily all men, the industry was very heavily male-dominated. So men owned the industry in water filtration and biosafety. Men ran the programs for the most part. And particularly internationally, it was a much more male-dominated space than it was women. And part of that is culturally. For example, in Japan and China and Southeast Asia, men do hold the higher positions. And from there, was recruited into the coffee space. And even though, again, the staff were split male-female, the industry itself was very male-dominated. So it's an interesting dichotomy.
0: Okay, let me put a pause right there. So zoology, you have a PhD in zoology. Mm-hmm. That was very, mm-hmm. very male-dominated. And then in the coffee space, it also was male-dominated?
1: Oh, yeah, absolutely. You would not think it. And the coffee industry is very interesting because there is a huge gap between the growers and the buyers. So the growers of coffee, there are a lot of women who are picking cherries in the field, who are doing the labor and the hard work, but they don't have access to permits, for example, where they have to take their cherries to be processed because the government doesn't provide the permits to women in some countries. So men controlled anything from that point upward. And then when you start to look at the buyers of coffee, those are also very male-dominated companies, and those are global companies. So even though the women do a lot of the manual labor in coffee, as you go up, and this is very reflective of even what we see in the United States from entry level to C-suite, the women just aren't there, or they're in very much smaller numbers.
0: Wow. What attracted you to coffee? I'm curious. I mean, I know why I like it.
1: So I actually was recruited into the position. So it was an industry that I knew nothing about. But I had been running nonprofits, and I had been running global nonprofits very successfully. So I was recruited into the position, and they needed a CEO type leader to turn the organization around, address some financial issues and look at the programming and so forth. So coffee itself, I mean, I love coffee. I always have been a coffee drinker, so I thought, okay, this will be interesting. And it was. I learned a ton about coffee, probably more than, we could spend an hour or two talking about. But I landed there, so I didn't actively seek a job in the coffee industry.
0: Well, when you landed there, did you thrive there? How did you feel about being there?
1: I actually felt it was very interesting. It was a new industry. It was a new, completely new structure for me. So we were a very small nonprofit, but we serviced, the global industry in the education space, actually. So coffee was at one point graded for quality, and that is what the organization I worked at, they trained all those. Now, that has since changed, but it was super interesting. And for me, looking at the financial and the revenue side of that nonprofit, there was a lot of opportunity to actually get the education in the hands of women. So I developed a global fund to defer the cost of that education for women at Origin, where the coffee is grown. So that kind of, I for whatever reason, always kind of land in a place where I am able to impact in that way. So it was exciting in that respect.
0: Ah, see. Okay. And so now tell me about being an author.
1: That's a whole other story.
0: I knew it was a whole other story, and I wanted to hear it. I wanted to share it with everyone.
1: Yeah. So interestingly enough, I've always really liked to write. So early in my career, when I was a research scientist, you know, I'm a peer-reviewed publication author, which is an entirely different process. I think I have like 40 publications, maybe a third of those I'm primary author on. And then I used to do a lot of public press writing just for fun. And then I got away from it for years and years because my jobs were too busy. But in the meantime, I'm still collecting all these stories in my head, these experiences, these things that go on that shouldn't in the workplace, inequities, et cetera.
0: So I'm going to put a pause in there again. I want to explain to me and everyone else about public press. You said you did some of that.
1: Sure. So I used to write for the Ducks Unlimited magazine. And I used to write articles that were about the research that I did, but taking the complicated concepts of the research and making them very understandable and interesting to the readership of that magazine. So I used to write for them a lot, and I really enjoyed it because I have a knack for taking very difficult concepts and making them super interesting.
0: So you would take these articles that you did for peer-reviewed journals, all this really very scientific stuff, and make it more accessible and sort of tasty for a general audience?
1: Yeah, in a way. And I also used to write a lot about just like my experiences in the field and the studies that I was doing and why they were important and why people, you know, the readers should be interested in it. And I won a couple of awards actually for my articles back in the day.
0: Wow.
1: I just have a knack for explaining, I guess. And that knack also served me very well in my fundraising roles throughout my career as well, because I can storytell pretty effectively. So that was fun, and I got away from it. And then if we want to segue back into kind of why did I write this book, about a year ago, I was at a meeting with some fellow executive friends who we were all kind of in the same transitioning into something new stage. And we each had an assignment. And the assignment was to come up on the stage and talk about what we had not done yet in our career. And
0: did I lose you?
1: But I walked up. Pardon me?
0: And you said and there was a pause of some length, and I thought maybe I had lost you, but continue.
1: Oh, no, I'm here. No, I didn't prepare anything, which I hadn't thought it through. I didn't know what I was going
0: to
1: say.
0: Well, I will say this. So I like that because I like it to be very conversational. You don't have to, like, read a speech. It was just that I heard a bit extra silence than I was expecting, and I thought, we didn't lose her. But we got you. You're good.
1: No, I'm here. I'm not done my storytelling yet. So you got me.
0: So,
1: I got up on the stage and I just said, well, you know, I haven't written the book that I was supposed to have written. And I told a few stories about my experiences, like sitting around the table with all men and doing these exercises about where we're going to be in the future and, you know, being dismissed and talked over and, you know, all the stories that are very common among women in the workplace. And it was silent. The room went silent. And I'm like, oh my God, what have I done? And then it erupted, literally erupted. Two of my friends that I know stood up in the audience and yelled at me.
0: Oh.
1: Literally yelled at me. You have to write this book. Why are you not writing this book? And I was like, oh, okay, now I have to write the book because I have a whole audience of accountability and I've got no choice.
0: The universe sent you a clear message. Okay, get on it, girl.
1: You got it, exactly. So I wrote it, and it went a lot quicker than I thought, and mostly because all of these stories have been bottled up in my head, for 30 years, and it was just time for them to find a new space. So out they came. The book was written. It was accepted by Greenleaf Book Group and Fast Company Press, and now it comes out at the end of the month. Okay. So, full circle.
0: So now, give me the format. Is it a collection of musings, of short stories? Tell me how it's set up.
1: Sure. It's not, actually. And I very purposely did not write it as a memoir. I am much more interested in bringing about real change in the workplace, and that comes from the systematic issues in workplaces around HR rules and structure and raises and evaluations. So I did not come at it very purposely as it being a problem with women, because it is not a problem with women. It is a problem with the structures that were built without us in mind and have perpetuated. So the book walks through chapters beginning with clarifying vocabulary around this, talking about how to diagnose. You know, you have to see it and diagnose it to actually want to change it. So that is the arc of the book, from recognition through diagnosis, and it ends on kind of a directive that, you know, if you are a leader, if you are in a position, it's time for you to look at your company and your teams and do a really hard gut check on what is happening in an area that you have responsibility for, and then change it.
0: Well, when we're talking
1: about... That's the arc of the book.
0: Well, when we're talking about recognition, I mean, there's some things that could be, like, very blatant and other things that could be more subtle.
1: Mm-hmm.
0: What was your approach around
1: that? Well, I think there's, you know, when... Yeah, that's a tough question. So there are very blatant things, and even though you would think they are blatant, they're still not seen. Mm. And the reason for that is because it happens so often and so predictably that it's accepted as just the way things are. And that is not okay in and of itself, because a lot of those types of behaviors, for example, like women being interrupted, like there's all kinds of studies out there that show the frequency with which women are interrupted in meetings versus men. That's blatant, but it's not stopped. So it is something that is so common that nobody sees it anymore.
0: Uh-huh.
1: So it's kind of pulling the Band-Aid off of, and this is just one example, but it's something that I'm sure all your readers, or I'm sorry, listeners can relate to, because it's so, so there, and yet nobody does anything about it. I mean, there was an interesting study at the Supreme Court transcripts. I think 17 years of transcripts were pulled, and the question was asked, how many times were the women justices interrupted by the men, and then how many times were the male justices interrupted? And the results are, you know, they're not pretty. The women were interrupted 3 times more than the male justices. This is the Supreme Court, where that kind of behavior should never be happening. 17 years of transcripts, though. So that's why I say it's blatant, but it's accepted at the same time.
0: It's almost invisible, because people are so used to it happening that it's just there.
1: That is correct. Mm-hmm. It's just there, and it's always been there, and therefore we're just not going to deal with it. So that is the type of stuff that my book addresses. Pretty straightforward.
0: So do we talk about eradicating these things, or maybe both, or navigating these things, these realities?
1: So it's both. And that, I'm glad you brought that up. So the book focuses very much on the organization's responsibility in developing equitable systems. That's the book. My personal work, I work with women through workshops and mentoring, and I focus on the individual woman in the workplace trying to navigate this and trying to do better. And we work on developing very specific strategies in those situations to navigate through that in a successful way. that allows her to lead in her own natural way, which usually what happens is women are kind of forced into a corner and expected to act a certain way, which is almost never their natural ability to lead. So I work with women to bring out that natural ability to lead and strategies for how to navigate these spaces successfully. So I work both sides.
0: Well, yeah, okay. You know, that's how you're going to win. Sometimes you really do have to to do that. And so,
1: exactly.
0: So that's amazing.
1: Yeah.
0: So sounds very interesting, this book. I'm still thinking about that 17 years worth of transcripts and the justices. I mean, that's the highest court. These women are not. I'm flabbergasted. It's not like anybody's there because nobody's a nepo baby there. Everybody who's there, they worked hard to be there. And so it's just
1: absolutely.
0: And no shade to nepo babies. I'm just saying. I'm just saying.
1: Right.
0: We're not talking about something that's an easy thing to get done. It's quite a journey. And then to have this stark contrast of three times as much. It's ridiculous.
1: It is, and that, you know, again, that's the work of the book, just to pull the Band-Aid and make that. It makes people really look at their systems in a very critical way to create more equitable spaces. But that, again, that is the, you know, the side of the book, and then the other side is helping women navigate that space, because it's not easy always, and it's not also like it's not all doom and gloom, right? There are places that are much more progressive and aware and working to change this. And there are companies that will actually support women in leadership development financially, help them pay for workshops and webinars and so forth. So, I mean, there's a ray of hope. It's not all doom and gloom, but it's time. It's definitely time.
0: Yeah, no, it's not all doom and gloom. Progress has been made. We're not in the same place we started out at. People have gone further. We have women justices on the Supreme Court now. So definitely there's progress. But yeah, it's like once you see something, you can't unsee it, right? Once the bell is rung, you're like, oh, that actually happens. And then we can work on it.
1: Absolutely. And funny enough that I use that phrase at the very end of my book. Now that you've seen it, you cannot unsee it.
0: That is so true. So you do workshops, you do webinars. Tell me more about that.
1: Sure. So I hold workshops a couple times. I'm sorry, webinars a couple times a month. I actually have one tomorrow, and there is still seats available if anyone wants to sign up. They are free, and I talk about. Tomorrow's in particular is, it's titled Claim Your Leadership Authority. And I talk about two myths that women need to bust and move past. One is that it's our fault. And the second that it's this, you know, the systems are so messed up that we can't survive. Neither one of those are true. And then I talk a little bit about the framework that I use in my consulting business, which is unique. It, like I alluded to before, we actually develop working strategies. So those webinars I do a couple times a month. They are out on Eventbrite. If anyone of your audience would like to join me tomorrow, I'd be happy to see you there. And then workshops are much more in-depth, and we actually do work through some of the data and some of the framework, and we start to develop strategies in those workshops. And then the workshops are supported with what I call the strategy room, which is a twice a month group coaching that actually helps facilitate the development of deeper strategies for women in the workplace who are looking to improve their trajectories, perhaps, or improve difficult conversations or whatever it is that's challenging them at the time.
0: What I like about the group approach to it is that then people don't have to feel alone, because sometimes you can think, wait a minute, is it just me? Or is it something about me? And then when you hear everyone else's stories, you go, okay, she's having the same experience in her space.
1: Absolutely.
0: And then you can relate better.
1: Absolutely. And that is one of the things that when I look back on my career early on, I did think it was me. I thought there was something wrong with me because I was very much isolated. Like, there weren't a lot of women around. There wasn't a lot of conversation about the stuff that happened. And I honestly, I thought it was me. And then as I progressed in my career, you know, I started reaching across industry and going to more conferences and meeting more women. And then all of a sudden it dawned on me, we all have these stories. It's not just me. Like, there's a whole lot of me out there. And that's when I really started shifting my thinking around the whole system. Like, why is this? Why does this keep perpetuating? And how do we, you know, help women get the strategies and the playbooks to succeed? And that's where I am today.
0: So. Outstanding. Sharing the playbook. That is great. I think also about this. There's always this likability thing that happens around women where you want to get your point across, you want to make your voice heard, but there's always this thing about not being a word that rhymes with witch and not being, you know, not being unpleasant. Speak to that
1: and if you could. Oh my goodness, that is one of the most, I think, frustrating thing I hear from women all the time, because it is a double standard that is blatant in the workplace. So in a single meeting, a woman could speak up about an issue and be labeled aggressive, and her male colleague could do the exact same thing and interrupt three other people and be labeled confidence.
0: Right.
1: So it is a horrific double standard, and it is one of the constructs of these systems that I address in the book, and many other authors do as well. Is that kind of labeling, it has to stop, because the behavior is identical. It's the label that are given to women for the identical behavior that is destructive, and it's very demeaning, and it's very hard to figure out, you know, from a single perspective, well, what do I do about it? And that those are the kind of strategies that I work with women. Well, what do you do about it? How do you get your voice heard in a way that people stop labeling you just because the system allows it? So there's that. And the other thing that drives me crazy is executive presence. That term, I think, is one of the most detrimental thing you can say to a woman who's trying to advance in her career. Well, you just need more executive presence. What is that?
0: Yeah, what is that? How do you define that? What does that really mean?
1: Well, you don't. It's a power. It's a control comment. It has no meaning. It doesn't mean anything. And I know there are people out there who are going to get really upset with me for that, but it just doesn't have any meaning. So if a woman ever hears that, then what I recommend they do is say, well, give me three actionable behaviors that you want to see that will change that for you. Uh-huh. That will change my executive presence for you. And that's where the stumbling around starts, because it doesn't mean anything.
0: Yeah, so throw the ball back to them and say, hey, okay, what are some things I can do
1: Absolutely.
0: To work on my... That, I'm upset.
1: Absolutely. Yeah, and women tend to internalize things. Like, that's just kind of, I don't want to call it our nature, but we tend to think a little more about, well, what does this mean? Like, why is this happening? Where actually, it's not our fault at all. The ball needs to be tossed back. If I'm getting a comment from a superior of mine that I need more executive presence, okay, then you need to tell me what that means so that I can address it. Otherwise, I'm guessing.
0: Yeah, define it, give me some steps, I'll work on it, and there we go.
1: Mm-hmm. Exactly.
0: And instead of you wrestling with it, no, you explain it to me what you mean. And that's smart. That sounds like a good way to go.
1: Absolutely, yeah. And that's, you know, you take your power back in that situation. Like, you know, don't leave yourself hanging, guessing with, you know, no actionable item to follow up on.
0: There you go. Fantastic. So this book sounds really interesting. So could you give me the title of it, the name of this book?
1: Sure. It's called Change the System, Not the Women. And it comes out the 29th of September. It can be bought online.
0: Change the system, not the women. Yeah, you don't have to do a makeover on yourself. You just need to make over the system.
1: Yeah, you don't need to do anything with yourself. It's the system that needs to address this, like, pervasive inequities in power, in, you know, structural issues. The book goes through kind of different pillars, if you will, of where people need to look at their own systems.
0: I would say the hope is that by the time, say, Gen Alpha is in the workplace, that maybe a lot of this will be already ironed out. And a lot of ways, folks right now are still, even millennials, everybody is still in the pioneer stages.
1: Yes, I believe that to be true. And there's a lot of women, you know, who are in the later phases of their career, like myself, who are looking back and saying, we do not want another generation of women indoctrined into this way of work, of the workspace. Like, it needs to change. It needs to change now. We need to start it. It is going to be, you know, a slow process, just because change is hard and change takes time. But the awareness of it is really, really acute right now. And it's not just in the United States. You know, there are groups in Australia and Europe and that are also kind of, I want to say, rising up, I guess it is, to coalesce around this issue. And, you know, with anything, the more awareness comes, the more likelihood of change.
0: Fantastic. All right. Well, you're listening to KKUP Cupertino, and we are having a fantastic conversation with Tina Yerkes, and she is giving us a lot of great information. I want to know how people can get in touch with you or learn more about you.
1: Mm-hmm. Sure. So I have a website. It's Tina Yerkes, TinaYerkes.com. You can jump on there. There's a ton of information. I do a lot of writing on LinkedIn under the same name as well, and Substack. my writing self is busted loose, basically. And join me tomorrow for my webinar. I'd love to have you there.
0: So this is your free webinar, and thank you so much.
1: We
0: spoke earlier, and you said that you had added some spaces, so currently not capped. So if you're out there listening and you want to know more, there you go. Fantastic. Thank you for doing that. I appreciate that.
1: Oh, absolutely.
0: All right. Okay, it's been great having you on, and you know I could talk all day with you. I like your vibe. I like what you're saying, but I'm going to go ahead and get off now and put some music on.
1: Okay.
0: But
1: all right, well, thank you so much for having me. I appreciate it. And, you know, in a month or two, we should follow up.
0: Hey, you know what? That could be a great idea. Thank you so much. Because, again, you have this free webinar that's coming up, but you host these monthly, I think you said.
1: I have a couple webinars per month, yes, and then I run a workshop once a month.
0: Okay. All right. Thank you so much, Tina Yerkes. I appreciate you being on today.
1: Thank you.
0: All right. Okay, bye-bye.
1: Absolutely. Thank you. Have a lovely day.
0: Okay, thanks. You too. Bye-bye. Ciao for now. Fantastic. Okay, let's put some more music on, and that's Tina Yerkes. She gave us a lot of great information, and let's get into some great music. What do I have next? Don't Know Why, Norah Jones.

All right, that's David Benet with Sunset Island. We have Jeff Golub with Cut the Cake, and we got the whole set started out with Norah Jones, Don't Know Why. All right, I'm going to go ahead and give you all the information again. Thank you so much for your emails and your phone calls regarding our guest. I want to

go ahead and let you know that that was Tina Yerkes. And I'm going to go ahead and get you spell it so you'll know how to get that. Yeah, it's Tina, T-I-N-A, Y-E-R-K-E-S, Y-E-R-K-E-S.com. And that's where you can go to find out more information about Dr. Yerkes. Also, we want to mention the name of her company. If you're interested in checking out more information about her free workshop that's on Eventbrite, her company is called Transformative Leadership Consulting. That's Transformative Leadership Consulting, TLC. All right. Let's get back to some more music, shall we? But before I do, I'd like to just mention something to you. 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A great idea is to call 811 first or visit california811.org at least 2 working days before you decide to dig, to plant. 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The date of notification does not count as part of the 2 working day notice. So, for example, if you were going to maybe have an excavation that began on Friday, you would call no later than Tuesday. Yeah, for more information, California811.org, or you may call 811. Back to the music. Let's jump into Diana Krall. Let's Fall in Love.

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All right, that's Miss Shirley Brown. She is sprung on his love. And we also enjoyed Chris Bode with Drive Time, and we got things started off with Diana Krall, Let's Fall in Love. I'm going to have to be ducking out of here a bit early. I've got an appointment I have to handle, but I've certainly enjoyed being with you all today, and I look forward to hanging out with you next week. And that is right, Wednesday, hump day. Have a good one. Enjoy yourself. Take care of yourself. And come on back next week. All righty. Bye-bye. 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

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And this is Stolen Moments, a program of jazz and adjacent materials. My name is Jim Thomas. I share this spot with Nightbird Susie, alternating week on and week off. And today's my turn. So what we're going to do today is something a little different. KKUP had a donation from a listener who was deacquisitioning some stuff and had a whole bunch of vinyl, 33 and a third LPs that were no longer of use to them and thought they may be of use to us. And so they brought them in here to the station, donated them, four big boxes full. I don't know who the person was, but obviously a dedicated listener. Anyway, we put them out for anyone. Our library has sort of reached critical mass in terms of our vinyl storage area. So instead of building more shelves and trying to figure out a way to move the piano out of the way, we ask all of our staff, come on in here and take a look at these records and see if any of them are of interest to you. If you can use them on your show, please take them and use them on your show. And thank you again for this wonderful donation. And so I pulled some records that were in those boxes, and I'm going to play some of them today. I took several, but four of them were of the jazz persuasion, a couple old-time, or one kind of old-timeish sort of jazz, one kind of late 30s, early 40s, and some a little bit later. And I'm going to start off with the first one. This is an LP on the Fantasy label called Jazz at Macy Hall. It has been called the greatest jazz concert of all time for more than once. It's done in Toronto, Canada's Macy Hall in 1953. It features, they're saying Charlie Chan here, it's Charlie Parker, Dizzy Gillespie, Bud Powell, Max Roach, and Charles Mingus. Charlie Parker, alto saxophone, Dizzy Gillespie, trumpet, Bud Powell, piano, Max Roach on the drums, and Mingus on bass. And I'm just going to play the whole first side of that for you, starting off with the Duke Ellington composition, Perdido. Oh, the number here, if you have any questions or comments about all of this nonsense, is 408-900-9539. Again, that's 900-9539. Jazz at Massey Hall.

0: Okay. Jazz from Massey Hall. Charlie Parker. Dizzy Gillespie. Bud Powell on the piano. Max Roach. Great drum solo there from Max Roach on Salt Peanuts. And Charlie Mingus on the bass. We heard Perdido, Salt Peanuts, and All the Things You Are. And again, if you're just joining us, this is Stolen Moments, and I'm playing some vinyl LPs that were donated to KKUP by a listener who was, as a lot of us are, sort of deacquisitioning. You get so much stuff in your house, at some point you say, what am I going to do with all this stuff? Well, somebody had a whole bunch of LPs and said, what am I going to do with this? I think I'll see if KKUP would be interested in having it. They dig music. And this listener was kind enough to bring some stuff down here and put it up for grabs. And this afternoon or this morning, I'm playing some of this music that was donated to KKUP. What we're going to do, actually, let's do this. We've got the upcoming Latin Marathon. Give this a listen.
1: September 18th through Sunday, September 20th, the Latin Department brings a full weekend of cultural experience in music. We will ask for your support to keep the tradition going for years to come. In return, we will have some nice gifts for your generosity. So please call and make a pledge to become a partner in making radio great again.
0: Gonna make radio great again, huh? Yeah, well, I'm on the air, so I can't enter the phone. Sorry, folks. That's that. So, what are we going to do next? Another record that came in the front door through this donation was called From the Very Beginning. Nat King Cole, and this is material from the Nat King Cole Trio. The King Cole Trio was one of the most popular groups in America for a while, quite a while actually. Nat Cole, of course, great singer, but before that was a terrific piano player, and always was a terrific piano player. His piano playing got overshadowed by his singing voice. King Cole Trio with Nat Cole on the piano, Oscar Moore guitar, and Wesley Prince on the bass. So I'm going to play an entire side of this for you. The Nat King Cole Trio, starting off with the classic Honeysuckle Rose.

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The program is Stolen Moments. My name's Jim Thomas, and I'm going to be with you for one more hour, playing jazz for you. Played a couple of different things there. Started off with Nat King Cole, the King Cole Trio, and we heard Honeysuckle Rose, Sweet Lorraine, This Side Up, Gone with the Draft, and Stompin' at the Panama, all the King Cole Trio. Nat King Cole on piano, Oscar Moore guitar, and Wesley Prince on the bass. And then from a record called Giants of Traditional Jazz, we heard a whole bunch of stuff from Mutt Carey and his group. Mutt Carey on the trumpet, Jimmy Archie trombone, Albert Nicholas on the clarinet, the great clarinet stuff there, Hank Duncan on the piano, Danny Baker guitar, Pops Foster bass, and the great Baby Dodds on the drums, recorded in New York in 1947, a resurgence of traditional jazz when the big band era was kind of dying out and bebop and the like. More progressive stuff was starting to move into view. There was kind of a resurgence of the old time Bunk Johnson, Louis Armstrong kind of stuff. And we heard the Mutt Carey group doing Shim Me Shawabble, Slow Drivin's Parts 1 and 2, The Ostrich Walk, and that was it. Off of an album called Giants of Traditional Jazz, which is on the Savoy label. Sidney Bechet is on here, Mutt Carey, Wild Bill Davidson, Edmund Hall, the great Edmund Hall. The Tea Garden Brothers are on here. Ben Pollock. A lot of really good stuff. Good people. Traditional. Giants of Traditional Jazz. So, we've got one more hour here of Stolen Moments. I'm playing music from albums that were donated to the station. Someone cleaning out their collections decided to see if maybe we could use, we get, not a fair amount, but we get from time to time folks calling up and saying, you know, I'm getting rid of my CDs, or I've digitized everything, or whatever, you know, I don't want this stuff anymore, can you use it? And we almost always say, sure, bring it on down, you know, we would be more than happy to take your collection, and we do with it what we can, you know, if we can use it at the station, we use it. If we have people who are on staff, our DJs who can take it and use it on their show, we let them take them. You know, if we have something left over, maybe we'll go to Streetlight and sell them and get some credit towards stuff that we can use for premiums, whatever. But KKUP is 100% listener-sponsored, all volunteer radio for the Silicon Valley and Monterey Bay area. And your membership to KKUP keeps us on the air. We do not have any affiliation with a college or university or a foundation or a corporation or any of that stuff. All of the money that comes into KKUP to keep us afloat comes directly from you, our listeners. So if you think what we do down here is worthwhile, then please consider supporting KKUP with a donation. We had a whole bunch of donations a few weeks ago for the Oldies Marathon. Our annual Oldies Marathon made over $25,000, which is great. Really helps us keep the wolf away from the door. We have, as you can imagine, we don't have any salaries. We don't have anybody who's paid here. But we do have, I mean, the programmers or the management or any of that. You know, we pay a janitor. But none of the on-air folks get paid. And if you think that's worthwhile,
then give us a call. Become a member of KKUP. The Latin Marathon is coming up middle of this month, so if you are a fan of KKUP's Latin programming, please tune in to them, and hopefully you'll support that department by making a pledge. Let's get back to the music. This is another one of these records. This is from Johnny Griffin, and Eddie Lockjaw Davis, and it's called The Toughest Tenors here on KKUP.

That's what you get when you run down the hall. Sorry about that. So, we've been listening to Johnny Griffin and Eddie Lockjaw Davis from The Toughest Tenors on the Milestone label. Johnny Griffin, tenor saxophone. Eddie Lockjaw Davis, tenor sax. Junior Mance on the piano on those. Larry Gates, bass. Ben Riley, Monk's drummer, on the drums. And we heard Tickletoe, Save Your Love for Me, Funky Fluke, and Blues Up and Down. Johnny Griffin was a great tenor player. He went expat and lived in Europe for most of his life. Couldn't make a living. I don't know if he couldn't make a living. Couldn't make a go at it. Something went wrong with him in the United States, and I think he was much better appreciated in Europe than he was here. So, 11:30 and some change. Flathead Bob, the Flathead twins, Bob and JJ, will be here at noon with Flathead Bob's record shop. So stay tuned. I have been playing material from LPs that were donated to KKUP a couple of weeks ago. As I said earlier, if you hadn't been here, we have, from time to time, someone will say, you know, I'm digitizing all my CDs, or I'm doing this, or I'm doing that, or I just don't have room for all these LPs anymore. I'm looking to get rid of them. Are you guys interested? And generally we are, so we took in some LPs that needed a new home, and I'm playing some music off of them for you this afternoon, or this morning. One more time, the greatest, quote-unquote, greatest jazz concert of all time, the Massey Hall concert from Toronto, Canada, or Northern America, whatever our president is calling Canada these days. I had heard that they're talking about making Lake Ontario into the Straits of Ormuz, but who knows? This is Charlie Parker, Dizzy Gillespie, Bud Powell, Max Roach, and Charlie Mingus, the Massey Hall concert. And this will probably run us through the end of the hour, so let me remind you, the number here, if you have anything to say, 408-900-9539. 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

0: KKUP Cupertino, good afternoon. This is Flathead Bob.
1: And JJ the DJ.
0: And we'll be here all the way to 2 p.m. bringing you little rhythm, blues, and rock and roll music from the 50s and 60s. All right, let's see here. Thank Jim for a great jazz show, as usual, all the way in from our house to here. And what do we got up first, JJ?
1: No particular place to go.
0: Here we go to that no particular place to go.

0: Lace from 1958.
1: And the Cardinals did She Rocks, 1952.
0: Then we heard a little ad there for the Jim Dandy Show, which will be on come here Saturday at 6 o'clock, 6 to 9, and playing rhythm and blues, and strictly rhythm and blues. And he won't sneak in a Pat Boone once in a while. The doc won't. But anyhow, then we heard what, JJ?
1: Billy Ward and the Dominoes just did 60 Minute Man, 1951.
0: All right. Now we're just going to move on here. Let's see. I think we got a little commercial here. Here we go.

0: KKUP Cupertino. All right, JJ, let's see. What did we start with?
1: Bob Castaneda doing My Journey Through the Valley of Heart's Delight, and that went out to Leapin' Luke. He enjoyed it last Sunday night when we were playing that, or Monday morning. So that goes out to you, Luke.
0: All right. And then the Clovers did Don't You Know I Love You, 1951.
1: And Hank Ballard and the Midnighters did Sexy Ways, 1954.
0: And then Jim Gilmer and the Fireballs just did Sugar Shack, 1963. What are we going to hear next, JJ?
1: Jimmy McCracklin doing She Felt Too Good, 1953.
0: All right, let's give Jimmy McCracklin a listen.

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2: Jimmy McCracklin doing She Felt Too Good, 1953.
1: And then we heard Big Joe Turner, Chains of Love, 1951.
2: And Bill Haley and His Comets did Burn That Candle, 1955.
1: And Billy Red, Love Did Gee, I Wish, the original version of it from 1954. And that's where we're at right now here on the Cup. We're going to move on and listen to what, JJ?
2: Bill Doggett doing Honky Talk Tonk Part 1.
1: Part 1. All right. Let's give Honky Talk Part 1 a listen.

0: KKUP, Cupertino. All right. What did we hear first, JJ?
1: Bill Doggett doing Honky Tonk, Part 1, 1956.
0: Then we heard Billy Ward and the Dominoes' Have Mercy, Baby, 1952.
1: And Clyde McFadder and the Drifters did Money Honey, 1953-54.
0: And then the Clovers did Crawlin', 1953.
1: And Bill Hayes just did The Ballad of Davy Crockett, 1955.
0: And if you remember right, he had a hit with it too, but Fess Parker had the biggest hit with that song, Davy Crockett, Ballad of Davy Crockett. So anyhow, who is up next? And what are they going to have?
1: The Beach Boys are going to have some fun, fun, fun.
0: And I hope that's what you're having right now at the top of the hour here with JJ and myself, having fun listening to our spinning of our records here. And then let's see, what year was that? 1964. Let's give it a listen right now.

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1: 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All right, JJ, what did we start with?
2: The Beach Boys had some fun in 1964.
1: And then we heard the Cadillacs doing I Wonder Why from 1954.
2: And the Four Nights did I Get So Lonely When I Dream About You, 1953.
1: And then we heard the jingle for Jim Dandy Show again, which is on this Saturday, is the first Saturday of the month. What day is that?
2: The 5th, I think.
1: The 5th. So tune in at 6 o'clock. 6 to 9, the Doc and Paul will be here bringing you some rhythm and blues for 3 hours. All right, and then we heard what?
2: Fats Domino doing Rosemary.

0: KKUP Cupertino. All right, JJ, what did we start with?
1: Dionne Warwick doing Alfie in 1967.
0: And then we heard Charles Brown do I Want to Fool Around with You from 1954.
1: And Jewel Atkins did The Birds and the Bees, 1965. And after that, we heard Wipeout by the Safars in 1964.
0: And from 1967, Ed Ames did My Cup Runneth Over with Love.
1: And then Ben E. King just did Spanish Harlem, 1961.
0: All right, let's move on to 1967 and listen to Frankie Valli.

0: 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All right, pushed the wrong button. Anyhow, we started with what, JJ?
1: Frankie Valli, Can't Take My Eyes Off of You, 1967.
0: Then we heard Kayo Tsukamoto doing Zuki Aki, 1963. That means let's face it and walk, or look up to the sky in English is the way I understood it originally. And it was a top hit here in the United States and in Japan for sure. Anyhow, then what do we hear?
1: Herman's Hermits doing Can't You Hear My Heartbeat, 1965.
0: And we just got a little rude introduction to the one that's up next by the Four Tunes. One of my favorites back in 1953 called I Understand. Let's get it started here right now.

0: 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All right, JJ, what did we start with?
1: The four tunes, and the original group was called The Brown Dots, Did I Understand, 1953.
0: And then The Velvets, Did I Love You So, from 1953 also.
1: And The Five Keys, Did I'll Always Be in Love with You, 1971.
0: And Big Joe Turner just did Shake, Rattle, and Roll from 1954, 64, and 69 in different movies. Anyhow, I hope we did shake, rattle, and roll you for the last 2 hours here at the Cup with JJ and myself. But it's time for us to get out of here and make room for Mr. Gil D. Leon and Cup of Blues. He's sitting there already telling me, get out of that chair, Bob, so I can sit down. All right? Yeah, let's see. Let's listen to a little bit of Bobby Charles and see you later, alligator. God bless.

That's Omar and the Howlers right there. Off their release, Boogeyman. That's the title track. You listen to KKUP Cupertino, 91.5. This is A Cup of Blues show. I'm your host, Gil De Leon. Again, that's Omar Dykes of Omar and the Howlers. And I was just looking at some of the players on this release, Boogeyman. And it's featuring Terry Bozzio on drums, Chris Darte on guitar from Texas, Alejandro Escovedo, Chris River Layton, and Tommy Shannon from Stevie Ray Vaughan group, and Malcolm Papamolli Welburn also on this release. Let's hear one more. Here's one called Mississippi Mud off the Boogeyman release. Here we go.

It's Omar and the Hollers right there. Omar Dykes on vocals. And Mississippi Mud off their Boogeyman release. Gonna go off of Omar and the Hollers Big Leg Beat release. And the tune Caledonia. Let's check it out.

Okay, that was Omar and the Howlers off of their release Big Leg Beat. And Diesel Don Juan right there. Monkeying around with my laptop and didn't want to cooperate. And I'm waiting for it to

load up. So I'm going to play a couple more from was over at the new release section in Selwyn Birchwood. It's got a new release called Electric Swamp Funkin' Blues. Going to get into a tune here called Labor of Love. Again, this is Selwyn Birchwood off of his release Electric Swamp Funkin' Blues and a tune called Labor of Love.

Yeah, Selwyn Birchwood right there offers a release, Electric Swamp Funkin' Blues. That's the title track right there. We also did The Struggle Is Real. And started that set out with Labor of Love. Want to send a big what's up to Kelly. Checking in on my Facebook. What's up, Kelly? Hope we're coming in loud and clear where you are. Taking care of a couple of new releases. And then I got a little special coming up off a release called Chicago, The Blues Today. Features the Otis Rush Blues Band, the Jimmy Cotton Blues Quartet, Homesick James and his Dusters, Junior Wells, and many, many more. I'll tell you more when we get to it. But here's one more new release from Little Ed and the Blues Imperials. Release is called Slideways. Here's a tune called A Pocket for Your Grief right here on KKUP Cupertino 91.5.

That was Little Ed and the Blues Imperials right there, off a release called Slideways in Homeless Blues. We also did You Can't Strike Gold from a Silver Mine. And we started that out with a pocket for Your Grief. Gonna do one more tune off of this, Little Ed and the Blues Imperials. Here's a tune called One More Time. Right here on A Cup of Blues show. Here we go.

Yeah, Little Ed and the Blues Imperials right there on their newest release, Slideways, and More Time. Again, we did Homeless Blues, You Can't Strike Gold from a Silver Mine, and Make a Pocket for Your Grief. Little Ed and the Blues Imperials there for you. Hope you like that. Now I'm going to switch over to the old laptop. Got it warmed up and ready to go. Was checking this out the other day and I thought I'd share it with you today. It's a release called Chicago the Blues Today. Okay, I'm going to read here what it says, so bear with me. It is a series of three albums of various Chicago blues artists. It was recorded late 1965 by Vanguard Records and released in 1966. It was remastered and released as a three-disc set in 1999. In 1965, Samuel Charters, working for Vanguard, asked nine different blues artists to come to the studio and record several songs so they could produce a sampler of Chicago blues music. The albums made a significant impression on some well-known American and English musicians who at the time had not had much exposure to electric blues. The artists featured on Chicago the Blues Today are Junior Wells, J.B. Huddle, Otis Spann, James Cotton, Otis Rush, Homesick James, Johnny Young, Johnny Shines, Big Walter Horton, and also contributing are other musicians such as Buddy Guy and Willie Dixon and Floyd Jones. So I have some tunes queued up here. First, it's going to be James Cotton in the James Cotton something quartet, blues quartet, I think it was said. The Jimmy Cotton Blues Quartet, that's what it is. So, and they're going to be doing Cotton Crop Blues. So I got to push this button, slide that up. Okay, let's see if this works out. Again, this is a release called Chicago Blues Today. And James Cotton right here. Here we go.

0: for your cotton on.
1: Okay, we're going to try this again here because my laptop wasn't recognizing the audio output. So let's try this again. Here we go. James Cotton.

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Now it's got to be some changes made around here, people. And I'm not jiving, that's a natural fact. I'm gonna jump up on one of these bull mules and start riding. And I don't care what

I don't even have a friend. My baby's gone and left me. When will my troubles end? Black night.

All right, that was James Cotton. The Jimmy Cotton Blues Quartet, it says here, in Rocket 88. That's off of the Chicago The Blues Today. And next up, off the same release, we have some Otis Rush doing Mean Old World. I guess, again, this is off a release called Chicago The Blues Today. You can look it up online. It was recorded in 1965 or 66, it was said. So let's get into the Otis Rush part of it. Here's a tune called Mean Old World, right here on KKUP Cupertino 91.5.

That was Otis Rush on I Can't Quit You, Baby, a release called Chicago the Blues Today. Next up is Homesick James and his Dusters. There's a tune called Somebody Been Talking. Here we go.

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1: That was the Johnny Shines Blues Band right there doing Dyna Flow, playing tunes off of the Chicago Blues Today release, recorded in 1965 by Vanguard Records and released in 1966. Samuel Charters over at Vanguard invited 9 different blues artists to come down and record several songs. And next up will be Big Walter Horton. Big Walter Horton's Blues Harp Band. Here's a tune called Rockin' My Boogie. Not yet. Okay, now Walter, go.

0: Big Walter Horton, blues harp band there for you. And Hey Hey, off the Chicago Blues Today release. Next up is Junior Wells. And the tune Help Me, right here on KKUP Cupertino, 91.5.
1: I want to do this number. It's not mine's, but I want to pay tribute to an old federal and nice, outstanding musician. A tribute to him. It's a number that he made that I think that will linger in your hearts forever. It's a crazy little thing that goes like this. Baby, you got to help me.

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That was Junior Wells right there doing All Night Long. He also brought us Viet Cong Blues and Help Me off of the Chicago The Blues Today release. Next up, we have J.B. Huddle and the Hawks doing Too Much Alcohol. Right here on the Cup of Blues show on KKUP, Cupertino 91.5.

Yeah, that was J.B. Huddle and the New Hawks doing a Married Woman Blues. Doing some tunes off the Chicago Blues Today release. And next up, we're going to do some Otis Spann in the Southside Piano. And here's some SP blues from Otis Spann. Here we go.

0: That's Otis Spann right there on a tune called Sometimes I Wonder Why, off the Chicago Blues Today release, recorded in 1965 and released in 1966. Excuse me. I was trying to get back to... I seem to have lost the article, but Chicago Blues Today, there you go. I got that. Anyway, there you go with Otis Spann on that release there. Sometimes I Wonder Why. Next up, I have some live Johnny Winter with Dr. John. Trying to look over the info here. I don't see a date on here, but I'll get back to you on that. But here's some Johnny Winter with Dr. John. Right here on KKUP Cupertino. 91.5. Here we go.
1: Yeah. Oh, yeah. I think we're going to have a good time this evening. Mm-hmm. Why don't you sing a little bit? Play something. Get me off the hook here, man.
2: You guys do some, you want to do some gut bucket stuff?
1: Sure.
2: Going deep.

0: Well, it wasn't actually a Muddy Waters song. I don't think Mean mistreated it. I think Tampa Rib might have done it first, but the first person I ever heard do it was Muddy, and I always kind of think of him when I think of that. Think of that tune, Mean mistreated. You want to try that one? Mm-hmm. A maybe.
1: Yeah, you're right.
0: Okay, we just.

0: was getting started, you know, and I try to do the same thing because you want to keep it going. But sometimes when I come back, I get really, I go back home and I get really kind of discouraged because it seemed like that the younger kids, instead of picking up on what was happening in their area, they'll want to almost be ashamed of it, you know, like, yeah. Well, that was what the old folks used to do, but now we want to do, like, what's on MTV and,
1: And the songs they do is only by the Rolling Stones version or some other group secondhand version of that stuff.
0: And they don't even know the heritage, you know, the music that
1: they don't even know the Chuck Berry songs by Chuck Berry, they know them by somebody else. Maybe you might do one of them, Johnny Be Good or something for
0: that'd be nice. Yeah. I can't let the night go by without doing at least
1: one. You do that for me?
0: You ready for that?
1: Yeah, you're right, man. I feel like it might rock the house a little taste.
0: Oh, we can, yeah.
1: Before we lull them into oblivion.
0: Oh, I got... Yeah, let's see. That's D natural. Hand players. All right, now watch out, it's gonna be loud and nasty.

0: Yeah, Johnny Winter and Dr. John together live on Johnny Be Good right there. Some rare stuff there. I want to send a big what's up to Dave. Thanks for the phone call, Dave. And Dave wanted to know about this Johnny Winter and Dr. John. Pretty rare stuff. I just found it today, and Dave seemed to like it too. So let's get back into it. I got some John Lee Hooker with Charlie Musselwhite live stuff coming up in a little bit. Let's get back into this. Here we go.
1: It bothers me when somebody says, who's your favorite people? Because there's so many that, you know, if you name, even if you name 20 or 30, you know you're going to be leaving out somebody that's going to get their feelings hurt. So it's hard to...
2: Sure, and there was guys, too, that the average public wasn't ever hip to, that meant a lot to the musicians. It was musician heroes that never had hit records. I mean, guys that work locally, like Lightning Hopkins and stuff, that people heard of Lightning, but they never heard of the 20 other guys that worked around that maybe Lightning dug, or the guys around that dug. All the guys that were project heroes, like Jimmy Reed and all, that had big records in, say, the Fifth Ward of Houston or the Ninth Ward of New Orleans, they was very regional known people that weren't known out of that area.
1: Why don't you do something, man, that really turns you on, something that, you know, that really is close to your heart, that you feel like doing. See if you can follow you. You know, see if you can hang in there or something out behind you.
2: All right, maybe in the Kid G.

Yeah, Johnny Winter and Dr. John right there live together. And got a band behind him. Brian Russell on bass. John Paris on harp bass. Tom Compton on drums. Dr. John on piano. Johnny Winter on guitar and vocals. Hope you like that. Pretty... never seen that stuff or heard it before, but pretty rare there for you. So there you go. Now, I found some John Lee Hooker with Charlie Musselwhite from 1978, live concert. Let's check it out. 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This is A Cup of Blues. I'm your host, Gil DeLeon.

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He was the king. This song called Tupelo, that was his hometown, to Mr. Elvis Presley, who has passed on. 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

0: More than right. More than right.
1: That was John Lee Hooker off a release called The Cream from 1978. Features Charlie Musselwhite on harmonica. Ken Swank and Larry Martin on drums. Mike Millwood on bass. John Garcia Jr. and Ron Thompson on guitar. And John Lee Hooker on lead vocals and lead guitar. I'm trying to read here to see if, where this was recorded, but I don't see it here. But let's continue on with a little more. The Fly will not be in this evening, so, and I am having problems bringing up the Rivendell oldies. So I'm not sure what I'm going to do here, but I'll put something on, and hopefully somebody will show up and correct. Rivendell's not working here. So let's continue on with some more John Lee Hooker, and I'll come back and sign out. Hopefully I can get the oldie show up for The Fly. 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This is A Cup of Blues Show. I'm your host, Gil De Leon, playing some John Lee Hooker live with Charlie Musselwhite. Let's get back into it. Mm-hmm.

Give over 4 or 5 pounds. Don't give them over 4 or 5 pounds. Say,